people, that's all we were, trying to make a living out of blackland dirt. But we'd get together in a family circle singing loud. 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

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But tonight your beauty is shining through. And I never took the time to let you know. 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
1: Well, I was thumbing from Montgomery. I had my guitar on my back. When a stranger stopped beside me in an antique Cadillac. He was dressed like 1950, half drunk and hollow-eyed. He said, "It's a long walk to Nashville, would you like to ride?"

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Then he cried just south of Nashville, and he turned that car around. He said, "This is where you get off, boy, 'cause I'm going back to Alabama." As I stepped out of that Cadillac, I said, "Mister, many thanks." He said, "You don't have to call me Mister, Mister. The whole

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While we're out there hitting, we're in here playing the hits. Hey, no Tigers on the stream. Sorry about that. But there's plenty of classic country to be had right here on Big Country Gold.

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As a boy, I would walk through the valley

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0: Here's a song I wrote on a plane between Dallas and Austin. Going to El Paso. Whoops. Now this is what gave us the idea to come down here. This is a song about a guy that probably did as much for our kind of music as anybody.
1: Well, the honky tonks in Texas were my natural second home.

0: Serving Sheboygan and the Straits area for 70 years. 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Sheboygan.
1: USA Radio News, I'm Anthony Lucero. Officials say the United States and Iran are close to a deal that could begin with a ceasefire framework and lead to longer-term nuclear negotiations.

0: Negotiations, recent talks produced significant progress on core issues, although final approval from Iran's leadership and formal signing remain pending. An Oregon lawmaker wants to ban federal immigration agents from detaining unaccompanied migrant children.
1: On Thursday, Democratic Congresswoman Maxine Dexter introduced the Dignity and Due Process for Children Act. The bill would ban ICE from detaining unaccompanied children. It would also ban immigrant children from being pressured into signing documents regarding their legal rights or immigration status without an attorney. The bill would also prohibit military resources from being used to deport children. The ACLU says they back the bill. I'm Matt Pacini.
0: President Trump says he's taking action to lower the cost of seafood for Americans.
2: Trump announced he's reversing regulations on the fishing industry to increase U.S. competitiveness with other countries.
3: Hundreds of thousands of square miles of ocean was cut off for them. They can't fish. Other people could fish. They couldn't. These people weren't allowed to fish.
2: Some of those include expanding access to key fishing grounds in the Atlantic and Pacific Oceans. Trump was surrounded with fishing industry workers when he signed his executive order in the Oval Office on Thursday. I'm Mark Mayfield.
0: Researchers at the University of Virginia want to find out if being enrolled in Medicare has any impact on the prevention and treatment of strokes.
4: A team led by Dr. Jonathan Crowe is speaking with patients and analyzing the differences between traditional Medicare plans and Advantage Medicare coverage. Crowe says nearly 72% of stroke patients in the U.S. are covered by Medicare insurance, so the study could make important recommendations to improve stroke outcomes around the U.S. The American Heart Association gave researchers $200,000 to help fund the study. I'm Tammy Trujillo.
5: At the closing bell, the Dow Jones Industrial Average gained 353 points. The S&P 500 added 37 points. The NASDAQ rose 79 points. I'm Levon Putney.
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0: AAA reports the national average price for a gallon of gas is $4.10. Mono County, California is up to $6.94. Hamilton County, Indiana is down to $3.14. A woman in New Mexico is dead following exposure to the plague.
7: The Santa Fe Health Department says no one around the woman is showing symptoms. The plague's a bacterial infection carried by rodents. The U.S. averages roughly 7 human plague cases a year. The illness is highly treatable if caught in time. John Summers, USA Radio News.
0: The body of 5-year-old Amanda Maya Brown has been recovered off Laguna Beach in California after she was swept into the ocean earlier this week. Authorities confirmed that discovery following an extensive search. Her family mourns, and investigators continue renewing the circumstances of this incident. A man was arrested while digging a hole near an Oklahoma jail.
8: An Oklahoma man is facing charges after deputies say he was caught digging a hole next to an Oklahoma County jail. Authorities say 32-year-old Jake Minor Vinny Blue first claimed he was trying to reach a girlfriend inside. Then he changed his story that he was simply planting a flower.
9: That sounds logical.
8: Deputies later discovered he had an outstanding warrant in another state and took him into custody.
9: Don't!
8: Officials have not said whether the couple has since crossed paths behind bars. Ron Warner, USA Radio News.
0: And I'm Anthony Lucero, USA Radio News.
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12: Overnight, for Sheboygan, Indian River, and the Straits of Mackinac, chance of showers, low of 53. West winds 5 to 15, gusting to 30. Showers and thunderstorms Saturday, high 77. morning showers on Sunday.

0: Claire Muskies, then Rich Krizan of Killer Food Plots. In our second hour, taxidermist Scott Keatsman on preserving your hunting and fishing memories. Then Ryan Soulard from the DNR on a big event coming up. And in hour number three, Darren Howard, a Michigan charter captain, on fishing for tuna in the Atlantic Ocean.
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2: Well, my daddy left home when I was 3, and he didn't leave much to Ma and me. Just this old guitar and an empty bottle of booze. Now, I don't blame him because he run and hid, but the meanest thing that he ever did was before he left, he went and named me Sue. Well, he must have thought that it was quite a joke, and it got a lot of laughs from lots of folks. Seems I had to fight my whole life through. Some gal would giggle and I'd get red, and some guy'd laugh and I'd bust his head. I'll tell you, life ain't easy for a boy named Sue.

Thompson bars and kill that man that gave me that awful name. Well, it was Gatlinburg in mid-July, and I just hit town and my throat was dry. I thought I'd stop and have myself a brew at an old saloon on a street of mud. There at a table dealing stud sat the dirty mangy dog that named me Sue. Well, I knew that snake was my own sweet dad from a worn-out picture that my mother had. And I knew that scar on his cheek and his evil eye. He was big and bent and gray and old, and I looked at him and my blood ran cold. And I

Well, I hit him hard right between the eyes, and he went down, but to my surprise, come up with a knife and cut off a piece of my ear. But I busted a chair right across his teeth, and we crashed through the wall and into the street, kicking and a-gouging in the mud and the blood and the beer. I tell you, I've fought tougher men, but I really can't remember when. He kicked like a mule and he bit like a crocodile. I heard him laugh and then I heard him cuss, and he went for his gun and I pulled mine first. He stood there looking at me and I saw him smile. He said, son, this world is rough, and if a man's gonna make it, he's gotta be tough. And I know I wouldn't be there to help you along.

you'd have to get tough or die. 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He said, now you just fought one hell of a fight, and I know you hate me and you got the right to kill me now, and I wouldn't blame you if you do. 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Yeah, what could I do? What could I do?

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And if I ever have a son, I think I'm gonna name him Bill or George, anything but Sue. I still ain't that man.

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1: USA Radio News, I'm Anthony Lucero. Diplomatic efforts between the United States and Iran are reportedly nearing a major breakthrough, with officials saying a nuclear agreement is largely complete after intensive negotiations result key sticking points. Nearly one in three Americans are not checking their bank balances due to anxiety.
2: That's according to a U.S. bank survey of over 3,000 adults. Younger adults reported the sharpest money stress, with nearly half of Gen Z saying they avoid checking their accounts entirely. Nearly three-quarters of millennials reported high or moderate anxiety over checking and saving balances, while one in four adults said they would need $10,000 saved to avoid financial stress. I'm Mark Mayfield.
1: OpenAI has blamed China for an influence campaign to turn U.S. opinions over artificial intelligence and data centers. The artificial intelligence company published research on Wednesday, which said
3: it caught Chinese-backed operatives using the company's ChatGPT to create content for a social media campaign. Protests have been increasing over the rapid growth of data centers needed to fuel the AI boom, with the amount of water and power they require being a huge sticking point for many.

0: and local communities. Several moratoriums on data centers have been placed into effect at the state and local levels. John Summers, USA Radio News.
1: An IRS office has closed over a pest infestation.
2: Employees at an IRS office complex near Atlanta are working remotely while crews address a reported rat and roach infestation. The agency says the six-story facility in Chamblee is undergoing cleaning and pest treatment after workers and lawmakers raised concerns about the conditions inside. The IRS says specialized pest control teams have been brought in, but no timeline has been announced for employees to return. Ron Warner, USA Radio News.
3: At the closing bell, the Dow Jones Industrial Average gained 353 points. The S&P 500 added 37 points. The NASDAQ rose 79 points. I'm Levon Putney.
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1: The man accused of killing a Minnesota state lawmaker and her husband pled guilty to federal charges on Thursday.
7: The shooter is still in the house, they believe, barricaded with the firearm.
8: Vance Belter was charged with shooting and killing Minnesota Representative Melissa Hortman and her husband, Mark. State Senator John Hoffman, his wife Yvette, and their daughter Hope were also injured in a separate shooting. Belter reached a deal with federal prosecutors that took the death penalty off the table. The judge accepted the recommendation from the government of two consecutive life sentences plus 40 years. I'm Michael Kastner.
1: Seattle police are reporting that a man involved in a deadly shooting also caused a crash which killed three people.
9: We say the man accused of killing 25-year-old Marcus Presley then was driving 130 miles per hour and crashed, killing three people, including a four-year-old. We say 23-year-old Robert Bernard Ousley committed a retaliatory killing at a Kent apartment parking lot May 24th. Court records show Ousley was involved in a deadly crash on State Route 18 less than 2 weeks later that killed three people. His arraignment is June 22nd. I'm Matt Pacini.
1: Police in South Boston are investigating after a child's lemonade stand was robbed at gunpoint. Authorities say a suspect approached that stand, threatened those involved, took the cash, and fled the area.
10: After that, I just was like a little annoyed because we were 12 and 11 and you shouldn't really do that.
1: This prompted a search and review of surveillance video as police worked to identify and locate the suspect. For USA Radio News, I'm Anthony Lucero.
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14: Overnight for Sheboygan, Indian River, and the Straits of Mackinac, chance of showers, low of 53. West winds 5 to 15, gusty to 30. Showers and thunderstorms Saturday, high 77. Morning showers on Sunday, becoming partly sunny, high only 64. That's your forecast. I'm Tim O'Brien.
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0: We're 70 years old, and we're WCBY. 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
1: USA Radio News, I'm Anthony Lucero. The United States and Iran appear close to a breakthrough agreement over Tehran's nuclear ambitions, with officials saying the framework is nearly finished after weeks of negotiations. Final details and approval from Iran's leadership are still required before the deal is finalized. The U.S. Park Police is investigating the Washington Monument where the numbers 8647 appeared etched in the grass yesterday.
2: Images taken from the top of the monument showed the numbers, which were apparently created from dead or discolored grass. The Trump administration argued in the past the term 8647 could constitute a threat against the nation's 47th president. The Department of the Interior called the message deranged vandalism, adding anyone who makes a threat against the president will be found and held accountable. John Summers, USA Radio News.
1: OpenAI is removing China-linked influence accounts.
3: OpenAI says it has shut down accounts tied to suspected Chinese influence operations that use ChatGPT to create social media content targeting U.S. debates over tariffs and AI data centers. The company says the campaigns generated posts, comments, and political cartoons, but failed to gain significant traction. The incident highlights growing concerns about the use of artificial intelligence in foreign information campaigns. Ron Warner, USA Radio News.
1: More products have been added to a recall of pet foods that can cause serious illness or death.
4: The FDA has issued an updated notice for certain freeze-dried and frozen raw pet foods made by Go Raw LLC. That's on top of the firm's voluntary recall back in February that its products contain extremely low levels of thiamine or vitamin B1. Dogs and cats need thiamine to maintain neurological function and to digest carbohydrates. Without it, they could experience seizures, which could lead to death. Raw pet foods have also been linked to foodborne illnesses such as salmonella. You can find the complete list of the recalled foods on the FDA website. I'm Daria Albinger.
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1: A woman was rescued from an Olive Garden restaurant in Toledo, Ohio, after police say she was held against her will and forced into a so-called satanic ritual by a man who was later taken into custody. Investigators say the victim managed to alert staff, triggering a welfare check and emergency response, which ended the alleged hostage situation. Texas Governor Greg Abbott has ordered all public universities and state agencies to freeze new H-1B visa applications, saying at the state Republican convention he wants to enshrine the policy in law.
2: Ban any state or local government from using H-1B visas for hiring purposes.
1: He's alleging that some visa holders admitted under the Biden administration they may have overstayed and could be targeted under enforcement efforts. 'Tis the season for pomp and circumstance and a whole lot of stress for students.
3: According to the Bureau of Labor Statistics, about 61% of high school graduates will advance to college with a big old bag of stress. Psychology Today says that struggle is real, with a high percentage of first-year students reporting the most stress, anxiety, and depression. They say it's a combination of things: picking a major, navigating classes, social dynamics, and the cost. Thankfully, they can blow off a little steam at a keg party. I'm Bree Tennis.
4: At the closing bell, the Dow Jones Industrial Average gained 353 points. The S&P 500 added 37 points. The NASDAQ rose 79 points. I'm Levon Putney.
1: And I'm Anthony Lucero, USA Radio News.
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7: Overnight for Sheboygan, Indian River, and the Straits of Mackinac, chance of showers, low of 53. West winds 5 to 15, gusty to 30. Showers and thunderstorms Saturday, high 77. Morning showers on Sunday, becoming partly sunny, high only 64. That's your forecast. I'm Tim O'Brien.
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1: Hello, darling. Happy birthday. I've decided not to give you a present this year. In fact, I think it's about time I took some things away. I'd like to take away the suspicion that I know clouds your world at times by giving you some faith to hold on to, honey, whenever your hand is not in mine.

I'd like to take away some of your lonely moments by spending more of mine with you. And I'd like to take away some of those so-so kisses and replace them with ones that really say I love you. And I want to take away the doubt you sometimes have about my love by showing it more, much more than I've shown it lately. And then if someone should ask you what I got you for your birthday, well, you can say, why, he didn't give me anything, but he sure took a lot of things away.

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1: USA Radio News, I'm Anthony Lucero. Officials say the United States and Iran are close to a deal that could begin with a ceasefire framework and lead to longer-term nuclear negotiations. Recent talks produced significant progress on core issues, although final approval from Iran's leadership and formal signing remain pending. An Oregon lawmaker wants to ban federal immigration agents from detaining unaccompanied migrant children.
2: On Thursday, Democratic Congresswoman Maxine Dexter introduced the Dignity and Due Process for Children Act. The bill would ban ICE from detaining unaccompanied children. It would also ban immigrant children from being pressured into signing documents regarding their legal rights or immigration status without an attorney. The bill would also prohibit military resources from being used to deport children. The ACLU says they back the bill. I'm Matt Pacini.
1: President Trump says he's taking action to lower the cost of seafood for Americans.
3: Trump announced he's reversing regulations on the fishing industry to increase U.S. competitiveness with other countries.
4: Hundreds of thousands of square miles of ocean was cut off for them. They can't fish. Other people could fish. They couldn't. These people weren't allowed to fish.
3: Some of those include expanding access to key fishing grounds in the Atlantic and Pacific Oceans. Trump was surrounded with fishing industry workers when he signed his executive order in the Oval Office on Thursday. I'm Mark Mayfield.
1: Researchers at the University of Virginia want to find out if being enrolled in Medicare has any impact on the prevention and treatment of strokes.
5: A team led by Dr. Jonathan Crow is speaking with patients and analyzing the differences between traditional Medicare plans and Advantage Medicare coverage. Crow says nearly 72% of stroke patients in the U.S. are covered by Medicare insurance, so the study could make important recommendations to improve stroke outcomes around the U.S. The American Heart Association gave researchers $200,000 to help fund the study. I'm Tammy Trujillo.
6: At the closing bell, the Dow Jones Industrial Average gained 353 points. The S&P 500 added 37 points. The NASDAQ rose 79 points. I'm Levon Putney.
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1: AAA reports the national average price for a gallon of gas is $4.10. Mono County, California is up to $6.94. Hamilton County, Indiana is down to $3.14. A woman in New Mexico is dead following exposure to the plague.
8: The Santa Fe Health Department says no one around the woman showing symptoms. The plague's a bacterial infection carried by rodents. The U.S. averages roughly 7 human plague cases a year. The illness is highly treatable if caught in time. John Summers, USA Radio News.
1: The body of 5-year-old Amanda Maya Brown has been recovered off Laguna Beach in California after she was swept into the ocean earlier this week. Authorities confirmed that discovery following an extensive

0: of search. Her family mourns, and investigators continue renewing the circumstances of this incident. A man was arrested while digging a hole near an Oklahoma jail.
1: An Oklahoma man is facing charges after deputies say he was caught digging a hole next to an Oklahoma County jail. Authorities say 32-year-old Jake Minor Vinnie Blue first claimed he was trying to reach a girlfriend inside. Then he changed his story that he was simply planting a flower.
2: That sounds logical.
1: Deputies later discovered he had an outstanding warrant in another state and took him into custody.
3: Don't!
1: Officials have not said whether the couple has since crossed paths behind bars. Ron Warner, USA Radio News.
0: And I'm Anthony Lucero, USA Radio News.
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6: Overnight for Sheboygan, Indian River, and the Straits of Mackinac. Chance of showers, low of 53. West winds 5 to 15. Gusty to 30. Showers and thunderstorms Saturday, high 77. Morning showers on Sunday, becoming partly sunny, high only 64. That's your forecast. I'm Tim O'Brien.
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1: USA Radio News, I'm Anthony Lucero. Diplomatic efforts between the United States and Iran are reportedly nearing a major breakthrough, with officials saying a nuclear agreement is largely complete after intensive negotiations result key sticking points. Nearly one in three Americans are not checking their bank balances due to anxiety.
2: That's according to a U.S. bank survey of over 3,000 adults. Younger adults reported the sharpest money stress, with nearly half of Gen Z saying they avoid checking their accounts entirely. Nearly three-quarters of millennials reported high or moderate anxiety over checking and saving balances, while one in four adults said they would need $10,000 saved to avoid financial stress. I'm Mark Mayfield.
1: OpenAI has blamed China for an influence campaign to turn U.S. opinions over artificial intelligence and data centers. The artificial intelligence company published research on Wednesday which said
3: it caught Chinese-backed operatives using the company's ChatGPT to create content for a social media campaign. Protests have been increasing over the rapid growth of data centers needed to fuel the AI boom, with the amount of water and power they require being a huge sticking point for many in local communities. Several moratoriums on data centers have been placed into effect at the state and local levels. John Summers, USA Radio News.
1: An IRS office has closed over a pest infestation.
4: Employees at an IRS office complex near Atlanta are working remotely while crews address a reported rat and roach infestation. The agency says the six-story facility in Chamblee is undergoing cleaning and pest treatment after workers and lawmakers raised concerns about the conditions inside. The IRS says specialized pest control teams have been brought in, but no timeline has been announced for employees to return. Ron Warner, USA Radio News.
5: At the closing bell, the Dow Jones Industrial Average gained 353 points. The S&P 500 added 37 points. The NASDAQ rose 79 points. I'm Levon Putney.
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1: The man accused of killing a Minnesota state lawmaker and her husband pled guilty to federal charges on Thursday.
8: The shooter is still in the house, they believe, barricaded with the firearm.
9: Vance Belter was charged with shooting and killing Minnesota Representative Melissa Hortman and her husband, Mark. State Senator John Hoffman, his wife Yvette, and their daughter Hope were also injured in a separate shooting. Belter reached a deal with federal prosecutors that took the death penalty off the table. The judge accepted the recommendation from the government of 2 consecutive life sentences plus 40 years. I'm Michael Kastner.
1: Seattle police are reporting that a man involved in a deadly shooting also caused a crash which killed 3 people.
10: We say the man accused of killing 25-year-old Marcus Presley then was driving 130 miles per hour and crashed, killing 3 people, including a 4-year-old. We say 23-year-old Robert Bernard Owsley committed a retaliatory killing at a Kent apartment parking lot May 24th. Court records show Owsley was involved in a deadly crash on State Route 18 less than 2 weeks later that killed 3 people. His arraignment is June 22nd. I'm Matt Pacini.
1: Police in South Boston are investigating after a child's lemonade stand was robbed at gunpoint. Authorities say a suspect approached that stand, threatened those involved, took the cash, and fled the area.
11: After that, I just was like a little annoyed because we were 12 and 11 and you shouldn't really do that.
1: This

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1: Good morning, guys. I just want to warn you, traffic is tough out there.
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6: Overnight for Sheboygan, Indian River, and the Straits of Mackinac, chance of showers, low of 53. West winds 5 to 15, gusty to 30. Showers and thunderstorms Saturday, high 77. Morning showers on Sunday, becoming partly sunny, high only 64. That's your forecast. I'm Tim O'Brien.
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0: Serving Sheboygan in the Straits area for 70 years. 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
1: USA Radio News, I'm Anthony Lucero. The United States and Iran appear close to a breakthrough agreement over Tehran's nuclear ambitions, with officials saying the framework is nearly finished after weeks of negotiations. Final details and approval from Iran's leadership are still required before the deal is finalized. The U.S. Park Police is investigating the Washington Monument where the numbers 8647 appeared etched in the grass yesterday.
2: Images taken from the top of the monument showed the numbers, which were apparently created from dead or discolored grass. The Trump administration argued in the past the term 8647 could constitute a threat against the nation's 47th president. The Department of the Interior called the message deranged vandalism, adding anyone who makes a threat against the president will be found and held accountable. John Summers, USA Radio News.
1: OpenAI is removing China-linked influence accounts.
3: OpenAI says it has shut down accounts tied to suspected Chinese influence operations that use ChatGPT to create social media content targeting U.S. debates over tariffs and AI data centers. The company says the campaigns generated posts, comments, and political cartoons, but failed to gain significant traction. The incident highlights growing concerns about the use of artificial intelligence in foreign information campaigns. Ron Warner, USA Radio News.
1: More products have been added to a recall of pet foods that can cause serious illness or death.
4: The FDA has issued an updated notice for certain freeze-dried and frozen raw pet foods made by Go Raw LLC. That's on top of the firm's voluntary recall back in February that its products contain extremely low levels of thiamine or vitamin B1. Dogs and cats need thiamine to maintain neurological function and to digest carbohydrates. Without it, they could experience seizures, which could lead to death. Raw pet foods have also been linked to foodborne illnesses such as salmonella. You can find the complete list of the recalled foods on the FDA website. I'm Daria Albinger.
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1: A woman was rescued from an Olive Garden restaurant in Toledo, Ohio, after police say she was held against her will and forced into a so-called satanic ritual by a man who was later taken into custody. Investigators say the victim managed to alert staff, triggering a welfare check and emergency response, which ended the alleged hostage situation. Texas Governor Greg Abbott has ordered all public universities and state agencies to freeze new H-1B visa applications, saying at the state Republican convention he wants to enshrine the policy in law.
2: Ban any state or local government from using H-1B visas for hiring purposes.
1: He's alleging that some visa holders admitted under the Biden administration they may have overstayed and could be targeted under enforcement efforts. 'Tis the season for pomp and circumstance and a whole lot of stress for students.
3: According to the Bureau of Labor Statistics, about 61% of high school graduates will advance to college with a big old bag of stress. Psychology Today says that struggle is real, with a high percentage of first-year students reporting the most stress, anxiety, and depression. They say it's a combination of things: picking a major, navigating classes, social dynamics, and the cost. Thankfully, they can blow off a little steam at a keg party. I'm Bree Tennis.
4: At the closing bell, the Dow Jones Industrial Average gained 353 points. The S&P 500 added 37 points. The NASDAQ rose 79 points. I'm Levon Putney.
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7: Overnight for Sheboygan, Indian River, and the Straits of Mackinac, chance of showers, low of 53. West winds 5 to 15, gusty to 30. Showers and thunderstorms Saturday, high 77. Morning showers on Sunday, becoming partly sunny, high only 64. That's your forecast. I'm Tim O'Brien.
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1: You know, sometimes in your life, you may find it hurts to be alone. 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
1: It was painted red, the stripe was white, it was 18 feet from the bow to the stern light. Second hand from a dealer in Atlanta, I rode up with Daddy when he went there to get her.

and Earl was hauling chickens on the flatbed out of Wiggins, and we'd spent all night on the uphill side of 37 miles of hell called Wolf Creek Pass, which is up on the Great Divide. And we was sitting there sucking toothpicks and drinking knee-highs and onion soup mix, and I says, "Earl, let's mail a card to Mother and then send them chickens on down to other..."

girl put down his bottle, mashed his foot down on the throttle, and then a couple of boobs with 1,000 cubes and the 1948 Peterbilt screamed alive. We woke up the chickens. We roared up off of that shoulder, spraying pine cones, rocks, and boulders, and put 400 head of them Rhode Island Reds and a couple of burnt out roofs.

0: Well, we commenced trucking, and them hens commenced a clucking. Then Earl took out a match and scratched his pants and lit up the unused half of a dollar cigar and took a puff. Says, my, ain't this pretty up here? I says, Earl, this hill can spill us. You better slow down, you gon' kill us. Just make one mistake and it's the pearly gates for them 85 crates of USDA-approved cluckers. You wanna hit second?
1: Wolf Creek Pathway up on the Great Divide, trucking on down the other side.
0: Well, Earl grabbed on the shifter and he stabbed her into fifth gear, and then the chromium-plated, fully illuminated, genuine accessory shift knob come right off in his hand. I says, you wanna screw that thing back on, Earl? He was trying to thread it on there when the fire fell off of his cigar and dropped on down, sort of rolled around, and lit in the cuff of Earl's pants and burned a hole in his sock. Yeah, sort of set him right on fire.

fried. His hand was froze to the wheel like a tongue to a sled in the middle of a blizzard. I says, Earl, I'm not the type to complain, but the time has come for me to explain that if you don't apply some brake real soon, they're going to have to pick us up with a stick and a spoon. Well, Earl reared back, cocked his leg, and stepped down as hard as he could on the brake, and the pedal went clear of the floor, and stayed right there on the floor. And it says it's sort of like stepping on a plum. Well, from there on down, it just wasn't real pretty. It was Hairpin County and Switchback City. One of them looked like a can full of worms. Another one looked like malaria germs. Right in the middle of the whole damn show was a real nice tunnel, now wouldn't you know. Sign says clearance to the 12-foot line, but the chickens was stacked to 13-9. Well, we shot that tunnel in 110, went down and around and around and down. We run out of ground at the edge of town, bashed into the side of the feed store in downtown Pagosa Springs.

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1: USA Radio News, I'm Jim Rinaldi. Federal authorities are investigating what appears to be vandalism and a political message etched into the grass on the National Mall in Washington, D.C.
2: A large 8647 marking was discovered etched into the grass on Thursday near the World War II Memorial on the National Mall, prompting a federal investigation by U.S. Park Police and the Department of the Interior, which called it deranged vandalism and said it may represent a threat against the president.
3: I am sure there are cameras that may have views of this that might disclose who was actually putting this into the grass at the time.
2: Former FBI agent Ken Gray speaking with WTTG. Anthony Lucero, USA Radio News.
1: One expert thinks it could be a summer with more clinging jellyfish in New Jersey. Levon Putney has more.
4: Montclair State University Marine Biology and Coastal Sciences Director Dr. Paul Bologna says normally a jellyfish sting will hurt for a bit and go away, but not clinging jellyfish. No, they hurt and then hurt more. He says the pain actually escalates over time, sometimes requiring medical treatment. Dr. Bologna studies jellyfish and says they spawned a lot more offspring than usual this past winter. So he says that could mean a really bad clinging, stinging jellyfish season at the Jersey Shore this summer. I'm Levon Putney.
1: The Justice Department is signing off on Paramount's acquisition of Warner Brothers Discovery. Following its 8-month investigation, the DOJ determined the $110 billion deal is not likely to result in harm to competition or American consumers. The deal would create one of the largest entertainment conglomerates in Hollywood. Paramount would gain control over HBO Max, CNN, HGTV, Food Network, Adult Swim, and other assets. Some Democrat state attorneys general have been looking

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0: Doctors are urging more people to donate blood this summer, warning that seasonal shortages often develop even as demand for transfusions remains steady across hospitals nationwide.
4: Dr. Brian Baskin of the Cleveland Clinic says blood donation is typically dropped during the summer months.
5: In the summer months, donation often decreases for multiple reasons. One, donations oftentimes happen at places like colleges or schools, and those are closed in the summer months.
4: Baskin stresses that blood cannot be manufactured and must come from donors. Single donation able to save multiple lives. Anthony Lucero, USA Radio News.
0: SpaceX soared in its first day of trading on the stock market today. The company said last night in an SEC filing that it's raising $75 billion while selling shares for $135 each. Founder Elon Musk has become the world's first trillionaire as a result. The head of NASDAQ said SpaceX's IPO is the biggest in history. The Hurricanes are one win away from their first Stanley Cup title since 2006. Carolina took down the Vegas Golden Knights 4-2 in Game 5 in Raleigh. Andrei Svechnikov scored twice, while Sebastian Aho and Jordan Staal also lit the lamp for Carolina. Staal has scored in every game this series and has 6 goals in the past 5 games. Pavel Dorofeyev scored both of Vegas' goals in the road loss. The Stanley Cup final resumes Sunday when the Golden Knights play host the Hurricanes in Sin City. I'm Jim Rinaldi, USA Radio News.
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8: For Sheboygan, Indian River, and the Straits of Mackinac, showers and thunderstorms today, high 77. Southwest winds around 15, gusting to 30. Showers tonight, maybe a thunderstorm, low 47. Tomorrow, showers in the morning, becoming partly sunny, a cool day, high 64. Monday, mostly sunny, high 68. Looking into Tuesday, mostly sunny and high of 72. And a chance of showers Wednesday, high near 70. That's your forecast. I'm Tim O'Brien. Have a great Saturday from Big Country Gold.

0: Time now for Michigan's number one outdoor radio show, Mike Avery's Outdoor Magazine. Mike Avery has covered the outdoors in Michigan for more than four decades, and that tradition continues today. 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
1: 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Charlie, when you get a chance, it's a little loud. 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You must be able to hear it from where you're at. bring it up a little bit if you can. Oh, perfect. 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Oh, it's too early for that. 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

across our great state of Michigan. And so glad to have you along with us as we continue this celebration of the outdoor lifestyle, promoting, encouraging, defending, protecting as much as I can this outdoor lifestyle, hunting and fishing and shooting and trapping. The consumptive side of the outdoors. I don't talk much about hiking and biking and bird watching and camping and such things. Those are all honorable, outstanding, wonderful, beautiful outdoor activities. I support anything to get people outdoors, to get us away from the screens, away from the TV, away from the phone, and get in touch with and communicate with Mother Nature, just to be outdoors. The reason I concentrate on hunting and fishing and shooting and trapping, primarily the consumptive side of the outdoors, is because those are the areas that are under attack these days. The antis would just as soon take that away from us. So that's why I concentrate on those activities. Golf, I don't talk about golf. This isn't a golf show. I love golf. Not very good at it. We do have a golf outing coming up. I'll throw this in here right now. Coming up Friday, July 31st in West Branch. The third annual Mike Avery Outdoors Charity Golf Outing. But the golf outing is for an outdoor activity. It is for a group called Outdoor Mentors. Outdoor Mentors was formed to get kids in the outdoors. If we are going to continue this outdoor lifestyle, we need to do everything we can to get young people involved in the outdoors. And it is harder now than it used to be. When I was a kid coming up, what else was there? There was working on the farm, there was sports, and there was outdoors. There was hunting and fishing. These days, oh my goodness. Sports alone, travel ball. It's amazing to me when I look at my grandkids and I see how many things are tearing at them, tearing away at their time, their free time. School, of course, important. Family activities, of course, important. But sports, I'm telling you, and I'm a fan of sports. I think sports is wonderful. But when I see what sports does to young families, it is almost shameful. The amount of time that these coaches and these leagues and these tournament schedulers expect families to put into sports, it doesn't leave anything else. And that's just one facet, one aspect of what is out there these days. So anything we can do, you and I, can do to keep kids involved in the outdoors. That's why we're doing the golf outing. 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I have had a chance to get out on the water. I was out there, did a charity charter last week. This one was for Brian's House Hospice, which after the last couple of weeks our family had, I'm more than happy to support any hospice organization. But I took out my friend Paul. Charlie, you'll remember Paul, our special guest. Special guest a couple of weeks ago. I gave Charlie the wrong Paul phone number, and we end up getting my friend Paul on the line. Anyway, fished with Paul, his son Ben, his son-in-law Matt, and a friend of theirs Chris. It was kind of a bumpy day out there on Saginaw Bay, but we got fish and we had fun, and that's all you can ask for, right? I do have three more trips coming up here in the next week or so, so it's going to be busy, busy, busy. But I like it. I love it. It's a lot of fun. Speaking of fishing, I had the pleasure to be involved in the Walleye for Warriors event last weekend on Saginaw Bay out of Linwood Beach Marina. I can't take credit for anything with Walleye for Warriors because I'm not there 50 weeks a year working on this thing, coordinating this thing, raising money for this thing. No, the folks from the Elks, the folks from the Walleye for Warriors board, the volunteers, the folks at Linwood Beach Marina, they are the ones who put in the time for this event. But it's wonderful. We had, more than 200 vets. We had more than 200 boats. And Walleye for Warriors is just one of the fishing-related veterans events across our state. Walleye for Warriors was started about

15 years ago by a guy named Nels Larsen. Nels is no longer with us. This was the 14th annual Walleye for Warriors event. They had to take a couple of years off for COVID. Anything I can do to be involved in veterans-related activities, I try to do it. Two causes I really am very much involved in: getting kids involved in the outdoors for obvious reasons, and veterans and outdoor-related activities. I did not serve. When I was a young guy, I never stood up and signed the paperwork and spent 2 to 4 years out of my life and served. And to this day, I still regret that. I think that was a mistake. So that's why I try to do so much for veterans groups, including just helping to MC the Walleye for Warriors event. I've got a charter trip now coming up with Outdoor Driven, a group formed to get veterans and first responders in the outdoors. My dad was a cop for 35 years. I get it. I'm tied into these groups as much as I possibly can be. So I've got that coming up. I talked about the golf outing to benefit kids involved in the outdoors. I just think that whatever we can do to help out, it's important. And as you work your way through life, when you are a young person, a young family, you don't have a lot of time. As you get older, maybe you have a little bit more time. Not necessarily here on Earth, but time in your day-to-day schedule. And you got to do what you can. Fawns. The fawns are everywhere. I was downstate. My wife Denise and I were downstate the last couple of days to spend time with my daughter Shelby and our newest grandson, Bob, also known as Bodie. And we're in the kitchen, just looking out towards the water. Thank you, Charlie, for that fan. And I see a doe in the woods, and I'm thinking, she's got a fawn with her. I said, Bob, come here. We got something coming. And the fawn walks out in the yard. There are fawns everywhere these days. Just a reminder, don't pick up a fawn. They are not abandoned. The mama doe is around somewhere, and even if they are abandoned, how are you helping a wild animal to pick them up and bring them and raise them in captivity? Really? No. Don't pick up a fawn. What else? I did get a new truck this week. Went over to see my friends at Garber. I maxed out the mileage on the lease on the other one. Got another Trail Boss. I have not put the bigger tires on it yet, and I have not put the official Outdoor Magazine radio wrap on it yet, but it's coming. Thank you, Garber. You guys are great people to deal with. I would encourage you, if you're looking for a new vehicle, to check out the folks at Garber in either Midland, Saginaw, Linwood, or Chesaning, or check them out online as well. They're really, really easy people to work with. Coming up on this week's show, after the break, Don Miller of Miller's Sport Fishing, Miller's Motor City Muskies, talks about Lake St. Clair muskie fishing. Then Rich Krizan of Killer Food Plots. Rich, I'm dragging him off a tractor to talk with me for a few minutes. He's busy right now. Then Scott Keatsman of Linwood Taxidermy, how to preserve your hunting and fishing memories. And it doesn't have to be a trophy. It doesn't have to be a monster fish. It doesn't have to be a trophy buck to be worthy of preserving those memories. Scott will talk with us about that. Ryan Soulard from the DNR on a big event coming up. This week's Ask Avery segment, I think we're going to talk about boat trailers. You're like, what? Why are you talking about boat trailers? Well, I think it's safe to say that most boats will spend more time on a trailer and on the road than they ever will on the water, unfortunately. So you got to pick the right trailer, and you got to maintain that trailer, or you're going to end up on the side of the road like we see so many people Friday night heading north. There's a boat and there's a trailer that has broken down. We want to avoid that. And in hour number three, Michigan charter captain Darren Howard of Real Respect Charters. One of the interesting things about this is right now, in fact, I think next week, he's getting ready to make his yearly run to the Atlantic Ocean. So he goes from fishing walleye in Michigan to fishing tuna on the Atlantic. He's got a boat that's all set up for live streaming. It's very, very cool. We're going to talk to him about that transition. And then Wild Game Chef Dixie Dave Miner. I do not know what recipe Dave has for us this week. Again, one more reminder. You still have time to sign up for the third annual Mike Avery Outdoors Charity Golf Outing. 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

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All right, we'll take a break. When we come back, we're going to get this thing rolling with Don Miller talking about Lake St. Clair Muskies and more right here on Outdoor Magazine.

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0: 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You can hear us in St. Joe, another FM station, WSJM 94.9. And you can hear us north of the bridge. 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While I was at Linwood Beach Marina for the Walleye for Warriors event, the folks on Lake St. Clair were getting ready to fire up a new muskie fishing season. Muskie is an interesting fish. Growing up, I had always heard that a muskie is a fish of 10,000 casts. And I was fascinated by that. I'm like, my, I don't know if I have the patience to fish that long to catch a muskie. And then I found out about Lake St. Clair. And I went down to Lake St. Clair, and I fished with Don Miller, and I'm like, okay, this is not the fish of 10,000 casts. Lake St. Clair is a fish factory. And when you look at the muskie fishing there, when you look at the history of muskie fishing there, it's beautiful. Don is with us now on the Outdoor Magazine phone line. Don, welcome back. How have you been?
1: Good morning, Mike. You've been doing good.
0: Don, I look at you as one of the... I'm trying to think of how to term this. One of the musky fishing forces on Lake St. Clair. I mean, you learned from the man himself, Homer LeBlanc, but then you took that knowledge and you expanded on it with years and years of fishing. I mean, you're the

0: I got in my 70s. 70 is not the new 50 with me. So.
1: Well, God bless you for that. I mean, when you look at muskie fishing on Lake St. Clair, back in those early days when Homer was out there in a little outboard and experimenting, and you look at what it is today, how has it changed, Don?
0: There's no comparison. There's no comparison. Back when I even started out, you were lucky if you got a strike in a day, whether you boated it or not. But now it's not uncommon at all to see multiple fish days up to, I'm going to say, I go out expecting when I'm out there, and I'll say on the low end of the thing, 3 to 6 in a day is a good day. But it's more often than that, it's up in the high single digits into the double digits a lot of days. You know, that's not uncommon to see 10, 11, 12 muskies in a day's time, you know. And good numbers were posted last weekend. There was a lot of small fish, but there was also some really whoppers that came in. And, you know, all areas of the lake were producing. Everywhere from up in the Anchor Bay area of the North Channel, Grassy Island, New Baltimore area, Salt River, in behind Selfridge. The mouth of Clinton River is good. And down by the dumping grounds off the Delphine Channel. And some of the guys that wandered over into the Canadian waters were doing very good over off of Stony Point as well, too. So,
1: when you say big muskies, what is a big muskie in your mind?
0: Well, as a purist, first off, let me say this. There are no bad muskies. When little ones are biting, little ones are too. You people discount the size of the fish for being stupid, but they're not. When you, I couldn't tell you the amount of times I caught a little one that was 30 inches big and turned around within an hour or two, had one on the same bait in the same location that was 52 inches big. So, you know, you when the little ones are biting, the big ones are too. A bite is a bite in the musky fisherman's book. One size bait fits all sizes right there. So, so a big fish to me is probably 4 foot or larger, but 50 inches seems to be the benchmark for a lot of anglers' careers that they have. They like to see, they target that 50-inch mark. So I like to say 50 inches, but 4 foot or larger is a very nice fish.
1: I mean, come on, Don, a 4 foot fish, a 50-inch fish, that thing is huge. How many of those do you think you brought over the back of your boat over the years?
0: Of that size?
1: Yeah.
0: I think probably over 500 of them.
1: How many?
0: Over 500.
1: Wow.
0: And that's not counting the ones I've lost that I wished I could have seen. I won't make up stories on them because you can only imagine. I mean, I've had some fish take some line out that I've seen have beat up some professional baseball players and hockey players. These guys made their living on shooting hockey pucks with sticks, and they couldn't handle some of the fish, okay? They got beat up, okay? So, and you can only imagine what was on the end of that line. I didn't see it. But I got the bait back, and we tried again, but the odds of getting that one back again probably ain't going to happen today. So, you just, it was like shooting at a 14-point buck, and you emptied up your 11-ounce Remington, but he took hair off the thing, and he ain't coming back for a second chance, you know?
1: And these baits, and this is a trolling fishery. We want to make this clear. When I talk about the fish of 10,000 casts, there are people who will cast to muskies in Lake St. Clair, but it's primarily a trolling fishery, isn't it?
0: It's the casting has been taking off, and the guys have been doing very well on that. And I think partly because a lot of catch and release has been going on over the years with the trollers. I'm a troller by trade. But I'm not going to look down my nose at anybody that's out there angling. I know some of the guys are using bulldogs and some other believers and stuff like that, and they're casting out, and they're doing pretty doggone good on this stuff. The disadvantage is you're out in the hot sun a lot, and if you don't cover up, you're subjecting yourself to future health concerns when you get a little bit older,
1: yeah.
0: if you want to cover it up that well. So, but I was a troller, and I started out trolling, and I'm still trolling, so... I enjoy trolling and having a bigger boat.
1: So what is the reason in your mind that the fishing is so much better than when Homer was out there? What's changed?

0: more of the guys are putting things back into the water, and a mature muskie, once it gets into a full adult life, at around 40 inches big, it starts reproducing at that point. The bigger females will. They'll start putting in upwards of 80 to 100,000 eggs per muskie back into the waters. And, you know, 0.1% live to survive. They eat each other, and the only natural enemy they have are northern pike, because northern pike spawn in the same waters. So, and the muskies hatch 2 weeks behind the northern pike, so a pike will eat a baby muskie. But now more and more I'm seeing what's going on is there are much more tiger muskies now, which is a hybrid between your northern pike and Great Lakes muskies that are happening, and some of them fish are just gorgeous to see out there. And I've seen a few myself, and they are just a sight to be seen, and I enjoy catching them as much as any Great Lakes muskie. Actually, I think a tiger may fight more than a Great Lakes muskie.
1: When you take people out, you are more than likely putting them onto the biggest fish they're ever going to catch in their entire life. Is it hard then to get those people to convince them to put that fish back? Because, you know, a casual angler, a weekend warrior, their tendency, hey, this is the biggest fish I've ever got. I'm going to take it home and either eat it or mount it. Is that a discussion that you have before you head out?
0: I usually have that before with the people, okay? I let them know that all muskies go back into the lake, that they're not any good to eat. I have spent time with the Michigan Department of Resource Biology Department and the Michigan State University Fish Biology Department, and both resources that I've talked into right there have told me that a safe fish for you to consume out of the Great Lakes or chain of Great Lakes is a 3 to 5 year old fish. And because muskies don't start reproducing until they get to be 8 to 10 years old, they're twice the legal toxin limit of what any normal fish that they would consider safe for you to consume. So it's best for you to put the fish back in the lake and let it grow, you know.
1: Yeah, so if you're looking
0: just for human consumption.
1: If you're looking to eat a fish, why not eat a walleye, right, or something like that?
0: Exactly, or a salmon or a perch or a bluegill or a crappie, something like that, you know what I mean? But muskies were made to catch and put back in the lake and get your picture taken with it and get a reproduction done.
1: All right, so let's talk
0: things
1: about...
0: Things have transitioned quite a bit.
1: And let's talk about trolling for these fish. When I fished with you, the thing that really got my attention, two things right off the bat, was the size of the baits and the speed you guys troll at.
0: I would always determine the clarity of the water to determine the speed of your troll on a day when the water might have a little bit of stain to it or just a taint of mud to it. I would always slow up and try to run a bigger bait and let them see it better, and I would slow down to like right around 4 miles an hour with that.
1: Slow down to 4 miles an hour.
0: correct. Because, and I would run like an 8 or 10 inch jointed lure at that point to let them have it, because the air holes that people think are around the sides of the head aren't actually air holes. Those are lateral perception things, where the fish feels vibrations in the distance because their primary sense of survival is their vision. And when they see a little bit and feel more, use their secondary sense of survival the most. The little air holes are like cat's whiskers. They feel stuff vibrating off an instance that they know is littler than them. They open up their mouth and charge it. So you want to run a bigger bait to let them have it. But when the water's cleaner, I would speed up to 7 miles an hour and downsize my bait up to maybe 5-6 inches and skirt the top 2 or 3 feet of the water column and project an image at them.
1: Hang tight, Don. We'll talk more about this. We got to take a break here in the Outdoor Magazine show. We're talking with Don Miller of Miller's Sport Fishing Charters on Lake St. Clair. Miller's Motor City Muskies is what I know Don at. Miller's-sportfishing.com, Miller's-sportfishing.com. One of the best fisheries in our state of Michigan, and that's saying a lot. Lake St. Clair and muskies are undisputed king, I'm going to say.
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0: You can hear the Outdoor Magazine show in Carroll on two stations, one of them being WKYO 1360 AM and the other WIDL 92.1 FM. You can hear us in Port Huron on the new 105.5 WPHM, and you can also hear us north of the bridge in the Sioux, WKNW 1400 AM. I don't know if I'm going to be going through the Sioux yet. I don't think so, because I think I'm going to get a Michigan bear tag. And if I get a Michigan bear tag, I will not be hunting in White River, Ontario. And if Ron St. Louis is listening, he's like, good, I wasn't saving you a spot anyway. This segment of Outdoor Magazine brought to you by Killer Food Plots. It's food plot planting season. And coming up later in the show here, in fact, the next segment, Rich Grizan is going to join me to talk about food plot planting tips. We're also going to record another Killer Food Plots podcast here in a little bit as well. If you are in the food plot planting business or just doing it casually, check out Rich's website, killerfoodplots.com. That's killerfoodplots.com. Talking now about Lake St. Clair muskie fishing. It is a gem in our state. If you like to fish, if you like to fish for big fish, and you haven't done this yet, put it on your bucket list. Find a captain on Lake St. Clair and head down for a day of muskie trolling. It is absolutely an unbelievable experience. Don Miller has been doing it for 53 years. He learned under the legend himself, Homer LeBlanc. And Don, I still remember you taking us into Homer's basement and showing us around. Homer was gone then, but his wife allowed us in. And it was like, I was in awe. To have that experience, Don Miller, I can't thank you enough for that.
1: That was a museum.
0: Yeah.
1: That was like a museum to everybody that went down there, you know? He had something from everybody and everything down there. So it was, he never threw anything away either. Homer could make a fishing lure out of anything. And I love fishing with the guy. And I would go out with him and... You know, he was a unique individual. I had a lot of good memories with Homer on a boat with me. And I never quit learning from the guy until he was gone.
0: Yeah, yeah. And you meant like...
1: He invented the down rod trolling.
0: Oh, let's talk about that. Because when I saw that on your boat, I thought, Don, there is no way a fish is going to come into that prop wash and hit that bait. But man, did you prove me wrong.
1: You know, everybody was always amazed when I would put that rod out with a 1-pot 16-ounce sinker ball on it, or a 20-ounce ball inline sinker, and put that bait 5 or 6 feet behind the boat back there. And they said, there's no way that'll work. And, you know, they were always amazed when it did take off and there'd be a lunker laying on the end of that line, you know. So, that's an ideal place to disguise your baits, because you have to figure muskies as an opportunist. They don't want to really chase stuff around the lake at the speed that they can strike at 20 to 40 miles an hour. They want to look for an easy prey and something floundering in the backwash without a prop

0: watch Bubbles that this guy looks like a piece of wounded bait fish from the boat, possibly. It really entices him to come up and strike at it and give yourself quite a contest going on there. So I caught a lot of fish off those down rods. And they're short. They're pointed straight down at the water. With the rod tips about 6 inches off the water. And you only let out about 5 feet of line back there. And Homer invented that method. When you're the top of the food chain of fish water, you don't have any natural enemies and you don't know what boats are. You just look at everything as a potential meal, you know. So he started doing that back in the 30s, and it worked. And he told me that he figured that out down in Florida. He came back up and applied it in Lake St. Clair, and it worked up here too. So I think it's a natural instinct. If you're a predator, you have any natural enemies there, you don't know what a boat is. Put the bait close to the boat.
1: What's it like for your clients when they get a 4-foot fish, a 50-inch fish on the end of the line? What's that experience like for them?
0: They're very excited to see the fish. They had no idea that fish that big would fight so hard. And, you know, they said it definitely wasn't like reeling in any bluegill or walleye or anything else that they've ever caught. They said it was like fighting muskies, like fighting northern pike on steroids or something, or a salmon on steroids. They fight you every inch of the way until they get back into the boat. And they're very surprised. They just had no idea the fish that big could possibly live that close to Detroit. And I think that if you really talked about world-class musky fisheries anymore, I think you have to raise Lake St. Clair's name in the conversation.
2: Oh, yeah.
0: I mean, you could talk about the St. Lawrence River, the Allegheny River, Eagle Lake and the Chain of Lakes, but you have to bring Lake St. Clair because it's just gotten so big to where I would venture to say that Lake St. Clair on any given day has the potential to produce more 50-inch class fish on any one day than any other 6 or 7 bodies of water I just mentioned.
1: And that is such a great story.
0: It's
1: so close to so many people. And Don Miller, you spent more than a half century out there doing that. I always enjoy our conversations. Good luck to you. Good fishing. And you and I will stay in touch.
0: Thanks, Mike.
1: Don Miller of Miller's Sport Fishing Charters. Miller Motor City Muskies. This guy has put more big muskies in his boat than anybody in 3 lifetimes I can think of. And he's had a lot of pretty cool people on his boats over the years, too. I was one of them. Not the cool people, but I was one of them on his boat. We'll take a break. When we come back, another cool guy, Rich Krizan of Killer Food Plots, right here on Outdoor Magazine. I want you to think about one tool you use every day, whether it's in the field, on the water, or just around the house. I bet you can't come up with something more versatile than a good knife. 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

0: 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And I suspect that we have pulled Rich Krizan off his tractor, or maybe he's still sitting on it as he talks with us on the Outdoor Magazine phone line. Rich, welcome back. How are you?
1: I'm doing well, Mike, and yourself?
0: Good. Are you on the tractor, or did we pull you off?
1: You did pull me off. I was actually loading up fertilizer in the spreader and timed out pretty good for us. So.
0: Well, good. Oh, and I can hear the birds in the background. You got to be working 20-hour days right now, my friend.
1: Oh, Mike, I worked through the rain yesterday. You know, I was spraying our Soil Defender 10-5-5 fertilizer because that stuff loves, you know, it's a liquid and it loves the rain way more than I did. but, you know, it's something I can do while it is raining. And, you know, it gave me a chance to figure out that my once very expensive rain suit is now junk. So it was a good day, I guess.
0: Rain suits, that's a whole different topic right there. It seems like they're fine when you don't need them, and when you need them, they always leak. But rain, any rain right now is a blessing, isn't it?
1: Yes, it is. You know, as long as it's not like earlier in the spring, and
0: yeah,
1: you know, a couple of good soakers is good. We don't need it all at one time. You know, you get 3-4 inches in a 24-hour period, and it just overwhelms, and you know, the fields start holding water, and the seed starts rotting. So. Yesterday's rain was a nice soaker. It rained pretty hard at times, but you know, it rained on and off throughout the whole day. So I was glad to see it. I didn't mind. It was warm, so it's not like I was wet and cold. So

0: Yeah. So is it safe to say that we are right in the heart of the spring, early summer food plot planning season right now, Rich?
1: Yeah, we're right on the tail end of doing screening, you know, to switch grass. That's a pretty tight window right now. Border Patrol, our Border Patrol and our smoke screens can still go in. I generally stop around the second week of June doing that. So that's what my real big push is right now, is trying to get the screening in for the early season customers. And then we can put in more basic food plots throughout the rest of June. So it is go time. You know, I'm motel living right now for sure. I go home on the weekends, and I'm experiencing a little bit of trailer issues today, so I don't know if I'm going to get home before the weekend or not. I have to take it in and get it worked on. So fortunately, I found a gentleman here in Clio that can do it. So we're still on track. I guess I don't have to work an 18-hour day today, because I'll be stuck here tomorrow and probably Friday too.
0: Well, and it seems like things are kind of working against us right now, because we have had just wonderful, you know, good plans for you to come out to our lease property, and things got in the way on our end. Now things are getting in the way on your ends. We'll do our best, won't we, Rich?
1: Yeah, we will, Mike. I mean, life is crazy, right? That's one thing that you just never, there's never a known for that. You know, things change, and, you know, we got responsibilities other than jobs and plant food plots. So yeah, I understand life's busy, but we'll get together.
0: We'll make it happen. Yeah, we will make it happen. I always say sometimes life gets in the way of life. The website is killerfoodplots.com, killerfoodplots.com. So Rich, just to wrap it up, and we'll talk again later today as we record this month's podcast, but it's not too late to get seeds in the ground for this season yet, is it?
1: No, it's not. I usually will plant right through the end of June. I like to shut down the last week of June, you know, towards the end of that week. I don't like to plant anytime in July, first 2 weeks of July, because it's so hot and usually the weeds are growing. But our summer seemed to be changing, and it's crazy because It's like we're 2 weeks ahead of everything now. So last year, our July hot weather came the last 2 weeks of June. So I guess we'll just see what happens this year.
0: Well, and if God forbid somebody misses this window, there's always the late summer, early fall window as well.
1: Oh, yeah, you're not going to do screening and stuff, you know, but there's plenty to do. Brassicas, our Carnage Brassicas, crop duster, those can definitely go in. I can plant those right up till the end of August. So I'll take a couple week window in July and enjoy family time and some boat time, hopefully, and then I'll be right back to the grind. So it's definitely going to be busy.
0: Let's hope that somehow we can make it happen to get some of the screening in at the lease property. I've really been looking forward to seeing how this could, you know, the idea of having a food plot and having this screen around it, I find fascinating, and I think that could really improve our hunting experience. But we'll do what we can, Rich. We'll stay in touch, and we'll let you get back to work.
1: All right, Mike. We have a good day.
0: All right, we'll talk to you in a bit. Rich Krizan of Killer Food Plots, killerfoodplots.com, killerfoodplots.com. Rich is one of the good guys, and I have been blessed to work with the good guys. In fact, there's one of them calling me right now, Linwood Beach Marina. All right, we'll take a break for the top of the hour. When we come back in our second hour, we're going to talk about taxidermy work, preserving your trophies. Then Ryan Soulard from the DNR, and then we're going to check in with somebody. And I got him on the phone right now from Linwood Beach Marina about boat trailers, choosing the right one, keeping it on the road so you can be on the water. That's coming up in hour two of this week's Outdoor Magazine.
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3: USA Radio News, I'm Jim Rinaldi. OpenAI blamed China for an influence campaign to turn U.S. opinions over artificial intelligence and data centers. The artificial intelligence company published research Wednesday which said,
4: it caught Chinese-backed operatives using the company's ChatGPT to create content for a social media campaign. Protests have been increasing over the rapid growth of data centers needed to fuel the AI boom, with the amount of water and power they require being a huge sticking point for many in local communities. Several moratoriums on data centers have been placed into effect at the state and local levels. John Summers, USA Radio News.
3: Federal officials say the U.S. continues to face a shortage of air traffic controllers as demand for air travel grows, putting added pressure on training programs designed to speed up workforce development.
5: The University of Oklahoma is helping address the national air traffic controller shortage through an FAA-approved training program, which places graduates directly into on-the-job FAA training. Program Director Stephen West spoke with KWTV.
6: When the students start working the problems and the aircraft are calling them, it becomes real to them really quick.
5: Simulator-based instruction gives students real-world experience as the system continues to face staffing gaps despite steady air travel demand. Anthony Lucero, USA Radio News.
3: The UFC's Freedom 250 is set to take place Sunday from the South Lawn of the White House. The event is in honor of the nation's 250th anniversary and the 80th birthday of President Trump. It features seven fights, including two championship battles in the lightweight division and heavyweight division. Attendance on the South Lawn is limited to 4,300 invitees, but up to 85,000 spectators can view the event on large screens set up in nearby Ellipse Park. From America's News Network, USA Radio News.
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3: The United Nations is warning that escalating global conflicts and funding shortfalls are straining humanitarian operations worldwide, including in active war zones where aid access is increasingly restricted. UN officials say civilian protection and relief delivery are being undermined as multiple crises intensify across regions already facing food insecurity and displacement pressures.
4: REM fans get the chance to share their personal stories with the band on a new website. According to a post on the group's social media, the website, remstories.net, is dedicated to collecting and preserving personal stories about the band and the ways their music has intersected with people's lives.

0: lives for more than four decades. John Summers, USA Radio News.
1: A new survey finds just 1 out of 10 Europeans now view the United States as an ally, marking a sharp drop in transatlantic trust, according to polling by the European Council on Foreign Relations. The data shows growing skepticism across Europe about U.S. reliability in security partnerships, reflecting broader strains in relations over defense and foreign policy coordination. Team USA is off to a winning start at the FIFA World Cup. The Americans defeated Paraguay 4-1 in their first match of the tournament. The U.S. 4 goals marked the most they have ever scored in a World Cup game. I'm Jim Rinaldi, USA Radio News.
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3: WCBY, good morning. Mike Grisdale with a sports update. Last night in Cleveland, Guardians beat the Tigers 3-2. Tigers' record drops to 29-41. Game 2 of the series this afternoon. Tarek Skubal will get the start for Detroit. First pitch just after 4 p.m. on WCBY. NBA, it's Game 5 with New York at San Antonio tonight. Knicks lead at 3-1. Tip-off 8:30 on ABC. Game 6 of the Stanley Cup Final, Sunday with Carolina at Vegas. NASCAR Cup Series Racing, the Great American Getaway 400 at Pocono Raceway on Sunday. High school sports, congratulations to the Harbor Springs Rams girls soccer team. They won the state championship yesterday, shutting out Royal Oak Shrine 2-0. Harbor Springs winning the Division IV state title. Softball semifinals yesterday, Mendon defeated Hillman 2-1. Baseball finals today, Division III at MSU, Traverse City St. Francis against Kalamazoo Christian, that's at 11:30. 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
6: For Sheboygan, Indian River, and the Straits of Mackinac, showers and thunderstorms today, high 77. Southwest winds around 15, gusting to 30. Showers tonight, maybe a thunderstorm, low 47. Tomorrow, showers in the morning, becoming partly sunny, a cool day, high 64. Monday, mostly sunny, high 68. Looking into Tuesday, mostly sunny, and high of 72. And a chance of showers Wednesday, high near 70. That's your forecast. I'm Tim O'Brien. Have a great Saturday from Big Country Gold.

0: Time now for Michigan's number one outdoor radio show, Mike Avery's Outdoor Magazine. Mike Avery has covered the outdoors in Michigan for more than four decades, and that tradition continues today. Outdoor Magazine is brought to you by Jay's Sporting Goods, the Yeider Insurance Group, Angler Quest Pontoons, the Forward Corporation, Security Credit Union, Offshore Tackle, Hammond Drives and Equipment, Garber Chevrolet, the West Branch Visitors Bureau, Rapid River Knife Works, and by Michigan Brand Meats. 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
1: Indeed, this is the big guy, Mike Avery. Thank you, Ken Hunter, for that introduction. Welcome to the second hour of this week's Outdoor Magazine radio show here on the Outdoor Magazine podcast.

0: Radio Network. So glad to have you along with us as we work our way through the month of June and as we continue to promote this wonderful outdoor lifestyle, hunting, fishing, shooting, trapping. We talk about also, you know, wildlife issues, conservation issues, even some wild game cooking. In fact, we will wrap up this week's show once again with wild game chef extraordinaire Dixie Dave Miner. This is a radio show. It's Outdoor Magazine Radio. And I say each week the best way to listen to the show is on your local radio station, your local AM or FM affiliate station. I've got more than 30 of them across the state, and that's no small feat. I mean, honestly, this is, you're not supposed to be boastful, and I'm not blowing my horn, but this is one of the biggest statewide outdoor radio shows in the country. And thank you for helping to make that happen. If you weren't listening, this wouldn't be possible at all. So again, you know, please listen to the show on your local radio station if you can. 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I am fascinated by podcasting, though. I think it is a wonderful, fast-growing form of communication. I do podcasts each month for three of my advertising partners, including Offshore Tackle, Angler Quest Pontoons, and Killer Food Plots. At the end of the first hour of the show, you heard Rich Krizan. Rich and I will touch base again when we get done recording this show to record this month's Killer Food Plots podcast. But thank you. Again, I can't say that enough. I've been doing this for a long, long time. This is my 45th year in broadcasting. Yeah, I started when I was 10 years old. Not really, but you get it. And it means a lot to me to have your support. I've met a lot of wonderful people over the years. And I'm thinking right now of a guy that I don't work with so much anymore because he's moved away. R.J. Meyer. I used to work with R.J. when he was at the Trophy Room Taxidermy Studio in Jay's Sporting Goods. R.J. and I became great friends, worked together on a lot of projects. And a few years ago, R.J. just up and moved. I said, R.J., who am I going to work with now? He said, you need to work with Scott Keatsman at Linwood Taxidermy. So for RJ to recommend Scott Keatsman, that's all I needed to hear. I got in touch with Scott, and we've been working together ever since. And he's with us now on the Outdoor Magazine phone line. Scott, welcome. How are you?
1: Hello, Mike. I am doing great. And speaking of RJ, I don't know if you talked a while. I talked about a week ago, and I'm sure you'd be pleased to know he is doing great down in Tennessee.
0: RJ is one of those guys who's always doing great, isn't he? No matter what he's doing or where he's at, he's just got the attitude.
1: That guy is in a good place, absolutely.
0: Hey, before we talk about taxidermy, which is the topic of discussion here coming up, I got to go back a few weeks ago to your springtime turkey hunt. You sent me a picture. I posted it. I found what you did fascinating. Tell me about your turkey hunt this year, Scott, and actually the previous year, too.
1: Yeah, I've done this 2 years in a row now. Fill around with this Taurus 410 pistol. It's just a blast. If you're a pistol guy, I'm really not. I don't have a whole lot of use for them, but I do like to go out recreational shoot. And I'm a big 410 guy. So I found this pistol here, I don't know, 3 years ago, and ended up buying it and was farting around with it. And I don't know, I had the harebrained. I'm not a turkey guy. I don't really care about turkeys. I don't, it kind of breaks your heart.
0: It does, but you're forgiven.
1: Yeah, I'm not really a big turkey hunter. I don't do this, but I thought, you know, if I'm going to do it, let's have some fun doing it rather than just go out there with a 12-gauge or something, you know, blow one away. So I did all the normal stuff, you know, pattern the gun, found the right shot, blah, blah, blah, all that stuff you're supposed to do, man, which I find enjoyable. And lo and behold, I was fortunate enough, man, to shoot these turkeys at like 10 paces. In fact, this year was about 5 paces. He was literally, you know, just past the end of the barrel.

0: I highly recommend, you know, mixing it up a little bit when you get a chance, you know, and doing some different things with weapons to get in close and take animals. It's really a thrill. And I'm a huge fan. After this last turkey hunt, I'll tell you sometime in person how this all went down. After this last turkey season, I'm a huge fan of turkey hunting.
1: Really?
0: I had an absolute blast.
1: Oh, good. Yeah. I'm glad to hear that. I'm glad to hear that.
0: Yeah.
1: Well, 410, you know, I've been hearing for the last several years from some pretty hardcore turkey hunters that 410 is a very interesting option. You just got to, you know, make sure you're nice and close to the bird. But then when you added the handgun perspective to it, I said, Scott Keatsman, you went over the top with that one.
0: It was fun. And don't let anybody fool you. I've shot deer, turkeys. I've shot a lot of animals with 410s and slugs, you know, obviously for a bigger game. And I have full intentions of you seeing a picture this fall, this rifle season, of me with my buck, with my 410 pistol.
1: No kidding.
0: I carried it with me last year. It's extremely accurate out to about 30, 35 yards with a 410 slug. Open sights, no scope, extremely accurate. And I have no doubt that I can take a deer with this gun. I carried it with me last fall, never had a close opportunity during the firearm seasons to take a deer. But I did have it with me. But hopefully this fall, you know, I get a volunteer that comes in close enough.
1: And this is the same gun you're talking about turkey hunting with.
0: Yep, turkey hunting. I just obviously don't shoot slugs. I shoot the bismuth or whatever those.
1: Yeah, yeah.
0: All I know is they're really expensive. Turkey loads. That's $50 a box. It's crazy.
1: So what is this? A 5-shot revolver or what?
0: It's a 45 410. They shoot 45 long colts and 410. It'll shoot 3-inch 410 shells. 5-shot revolver. It's got the 6¼-inch barrel. I opted. It's the judge, but it's with the longer barrel.
1: It is the judge. Okay. It is the judge. Okay. Yeah. Yep. Yep. Okay.
0: Yep. I think they call it, there's a judge and the executioner. I think they call it the executioner, is the one with the longer barrel. Don't quote me on that, gun guys out there. I'm not that deep into it, but it is the Taurus Judge model with the longer barrel on.
1: Gotcha. Well, okay, so you're redeeming yourself. You said, I'm not much of a turkey guy, but I'm falling in love with it. And now if you tell me you're not a bear guy, our conversation's over and our friendship is done.
0: Unfortunately, it's one of my favorite animals. And this bear season, this spring bear. Yeah, my motto is the only good bear is a dead bear. I might get some flack for that, but I just love shooting them. I love eating them. I love hunting them. I'm all about it.
1: Everything about it. I love bear hunting. So, okay. All right. We're on the same page here.
0: Yeah.
1: All right. So let's talk about taxidermy work. How did you get started in this, Scott?
0: Oh, it was a big accident over 30 years ago. I was always artsy. I loved animals. I was the guy that, you know, I hunted with my dad, and he would shoot a deer. You know, I was too little to hunt at that time. I'm always inspecting the deer. You know, I'm looking at the eyes and the nose and how everything works, and going through the gut pile, you know, and wanting to know what, you know, how all this works and how it's all put together and what they look like. And it just morphed onto there. I come across, my taxidermist was down in the south side of Michigan, or south side of Saginaw. Who mounted later on in life, mounted stuff for me and my dad. And long story short, I ended up going to work for him when I was young. He brought me on just as a skinner flesher, kind of a go get me kind of guy. And long story short, I worked for him for 10 years. And it just morphed into getting your name out there. It takes years and years and years to get your name out there and build clientele. People know you, like you, and trust you. And eventually it turned into a full-time business about 15 years ago. I quit my full-time job, and here I am in a 4,000-square-foot shop and doing way more than what I should be doing.
1: You know, it's interesting you talk about trust, because when somebody brings an item to you, whether it's a fish or small game or large, whatever, there is a lot of trust, because this is a trophy to them, and this is a very special memory that they want to hang on to forever. So to bring it to any taxidermist, that says a lot, doesn't it?
0: You know, that's number one. And the fellow that I worked for 10 years as a young man, he told me, you're not a taxidermy business, you're in a people business.
1: Oh, yeah.
0: If people like you, trust you, and know you, they'll do business with you. And I find that in just about anything, any kind of business. If you know them.

0: like them and trust them, you'll do business with them.
1: That's a good point. So, hang tight, Scott. Listen, we'll end this first part of the conversation on that note. We've got to take a break. We're talking to Scott Keatsman of Linwood Taxidermy. The website, linwoodtaxidermy.com, linwoodtaxidermy.com. Just as an example of what a great guy Scott is, at the Walleye for Warriors event last weekend, the big fish, it was 26 and a quarter, I think, Scott is mounting that fish for that vet for free. So how cool is that? LinwoodTaxidermy.com. His name is Scott Keatsman. We'll take a break. When we come back, more with Scott about preserving your memories. And, of course, this time of year, we're going to talk a lot about fish. How do you get your trophy fish ready for the taxidermist? What do you do? Well, Scott will tell us after the break right here on Outdoor Magazine.
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0: 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Talking to the taxidermy right now with my guy. Everybody's got a guy, right? If you're in the hunting and fishing world, you got a guy. Well, my guy is Scott Keatsman of Linwood Taxidermy, linwoodtaxidermy.com. Scott, let's talk about fish because this is the fishing season right now. In fact, in the first hour, I was talking with Don Miller about Lake St. Clair muskie fishing. Now, here's an interesting situation because if you fish with Don or somebody for Lake St. Clair muskie, you're not going to get to bring that fish home. How do we preserve a memory of a fish that we can't bring to you?
1: Yeah, these replicas nowadays are really taking off. I'm doing more now than ever. That's really the best way to go, as far as I'm concerned. All you really need is you take an accurate measurement of the fish. For us to do a replica of your fish, we need a length measurement and a girth measurement, which would be the widest part of the fish. And if you can get a weight, that's helpful, but not necessary. And then we ask for one or two. We don't need to flood us with 75 pictures of your trophy. I know you're excited, but we need one or two good daylight pictures. And if there's any special features on these fish, obviously get, a close-up of those that you want replicated and get that to your taxidermist also. A decent daylight photo, one or two, and let us go to it, That's all we need for a replica mount.
0: How accurate is that going to be as a representation of the fish itself? I mean, when you get these forms, do you have like six to choose from so it's going to be close but not really close?
1: Yeah, 25, 30 years ago that was the case. Now there's multiple companies across the nation, and they stock multiple sizes of replicas. And now can we get your exact fish? In most cases, yeah, we can get something exactly to the size of your fish. In other cases, we can get within an inch, three quarters of an inch to an inch, and you're not going to notice that with the naked eye. There's not too many guys out there that can take a, 30 and a quarter inch walleye and tell you that it ain't 31 inches, So, again, keep in mind, I tell people this, it's a replica. We're replicating it. It's not your fish on the wall.
0: But for some anglers, that's going to be a better choice, like the trout guys and the musky guys, people who like to do catch and release. That's a warm and fuzzy to them, I would think.
1: Absolutely. It's a warm and fuzzy to a taxidermist, too. most of us love doing replicas. Not that they're easier. This is a whole lot cleaner. They come out prettier. You don't have a

0: In my, you know, not so professional, or what do I call it, opinion?
1: No, you are a professional. It is your opinion, yeah.
0: Yeah. I tell my customers, if it's my fish, I do a replica of them. If I want to put my trophy on the wall, I do the replica. But there is a large population out there who want, quote-unquote, their fish on the wall. They want
1: sure.
0: a skin mount of their fish. And there's nothing wrong with that either. You know, today's products, today's materials, those should last a very, very long time on the wall if they're mounted correctly.
1: All right, so let's talk about that. You got a big king, a big salmon, a big walleye, whatever. How do we, what can we do on the water to help your job as a taxidermist make more sense?
0: You do the best you can do, especially with salmon because they're so big and they beat themselves up in the coolers. Walleyes do swarm around the live wells. You know, we get fins and missing scales and damage done to the fish just in storage. But you just do the best you can. You get it out of a live well or out of a cooler as fast as you can. Get it laid flat and wrap it in plastic. That's the thing, plastic. People want to wrap them in cardboard or lay them on a piece of wood. No paper products against the skin of your fish. All the paper products do, wood, cardboard, even freezer wrap, even though it's waxed, it's still paper, draws moisture out of the fish. And then you stick it in the freezer. Now you've got double action. You've got the freezer pulling moisture out of it, and you got the paper, wood, cardboard up against the skin pulling moisture out of it also. Wrap it in plastic. Saran wrap it. I don't recommend vacuum sealing. All vacuum sealing does is draw the bacteria to the surface of the skin. So I recommend a plastic bag, lay it flat in the freezer, and get it to your taxidermist.
1: So we are going to have to freeze it, realistically, though, most times, I would imagine.
0: Yeah, if you can't get it to your guy, as you say, you can't get it to your guy immediately, then you're going to have to put it in a freezer and get it in a deep freeze. You know, you've got, with fish, fairly short amount of time, especially for some reason, salmon, lake trout, stream trout. For some reason, the bacteria in the belly seem to spoil very, very quickly. That's not saying you got to panic, but by the end of the day, you either want to get it to your taxidermist or in the freezer. Warm water fish seems to be a little more hardy when it comes to how much time you got from fish to freeze.
1: And I would think with a real fish, that a picture is even more important, because I don't care what you do on the water, by the time I get that fish to you, the colors are not going to be the same. So you're going to need something other than just a standard picture of a Lake Michigan king. You're going to want something as a reference.
0: Correct. Same rules apply with that. A nice daylight picture, freshly caught. You know, a lot of fish are called chameleons. Bass are really well known for it. Bluegills are really well. You know, as you fight them, you can almost watch them change color. You know, the fish gets stressed out and it gets a real, real dark color. So keep that in mind. Sometimes you don't even really know what color the fish, by the time you're taking a picture of it, it's been so stressed out, it's already lost all its color.
1: Yeah.
0: But we can get that back, and just do your best to get a good daylight photo is always handy. And I highly stress one or two. Your taxidermist doesn't need to be flooded with emails or photos.
1: Oh, come on.
0: A couple of good photos. Hey, we're good. Yeah. We know you're excited. We got it. One or two photos is good.
1: What about the cost of a replica versus the actual fish?
0: Me personally, I'm a little cheaper for a skin mount, only because we don't have to deal with ordering a fiberglass body, shipping it, putting it together. You know, these don't come ready to paint. You know, we have to assemble them. We put the fins on them. We put the gills in them. We put the heads on them, put the eyes in them. We fill all the seams. We do that all by hand. So there's a lot of hands-on work, and they're just flat out to buy the replica. Blank, we call them a fish blank. To buy those is just more expensive than the parts that go into a skin mount fish. A skin mount fish is fairly inexpensive for parts, but it is a lot of hand time labor. Pay me later, however you want to do it. There's a lot of labor in a skin mount, a lot of parts cost in a replica. So we can eat some of the parts cost in a skin mount. The replica is what it is. We have to buy that. And they are more expensive. So typically, the replica is about 1.5

0: half to two times more than a skin mount, but the quality and longevity you're getting from a replica is, in my opinion, it's a no-brainer. It's hands down the way to go.
1: When I look at a good taxidermist, I see somebody who has a lot of patience, but I also see an artist. You guys are, there's no doubt, you are artists.
0: We are artists. I personally, in college, I don't have a degree, but I did go to art school. So, you know, you learn a lot of stuff there, how to lay colors and mix colors and things like that. And how things go together in the color spectrum. But it's studying these. I've been studying fish and studying deer since I can remember. Like I told you, I was the guy that was opening the eyelids, you know, on deer to see what color the pupils are. It's just been an obsession for years and years and years. And you'll find taxidermists are kind of weird, you know. Look at RJ. He's not wrapped too tight.
1: Well, yeah,
0: you know?
1: That's a whole other topic right there.
0: So a good taxidermist you find is a little bit off the wall. I'm right there with them, and that's why we have these weird obsessions with details in these animals. That's the guy you're looking for. That's the guy that you want doing your stuff.
1: Well, real quick before we let you go, what about turnaround time? If I bring something to you, I want it back in 2 weeks.
0: Well, don't we all?
1: Yeah.
0: No, wouldn't that be great?
1: Yeah.
0: So does the other 200 people that were here before you.
1: Yeah.
0: But we vary turnaround times per taxidermist. Busier shops are going to have a longer turnaround time. If you got the guy working out of his garage or working out of his house, and he's doing, you know, 15, 20 deer heads a year and does 10 ducks, you know, obviously you're going to get stuff back way earlier. But it varies. It varies taxidermist to taxidermist. And that's something to ask your guy. You know, what are your expectations? When am I expecting this back so there's no surprises? And keep in mind, taxidermists, a lot of us work alone or one or two guy shops. We have lives, and lives happen, you know, that can put things off. So be patient with your people. Be nice. That's all I ask is just be nice.
1: Words of advice, words of wisdom from my guy. Yeah, it's Scott Keatsman of Linwood Taxidermy. Scott, we will be in touch, but I'm going to let you go on with your day. I appreciate your time.
0: Thank you, Mike. You have a great day.
1: You as well. Scott Keatsman of Linwood Taxidermy, the website linwoodtaxidermy.com. That's linwoodtaxidermy.com. I didn't say Scott was weird. I didn't say RJ was weird. He did. I like weird. We'll take a break here in the Outdoor Magazine show. When we come back, I think we're going to talk with Ryan Soulard about a big event coming up. And then the Ask Avery question, a little bit off the wall this week, talks about boat trailers, getting the right one, keeping them maintained so you don't break down on the side of the road. And you've seen them. I know you have. So have I. That's coming up here on Outdoor Magazine.
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14: 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The season we're in right now is pretty much fishing season, but you know what? The fall hunting season, and forgive me for saying this, is not that far away. I'm already hearing from people saying, hey, waterfowl season's coming, bow season is coming. It is. Can you just let me enjoy my summertime fishing, though? Ryan Soulard is a wildlife biologist for the Michigan DNR. In fact, he's a Saginaw Bay wildlife biologist with us now on the Outdoor Magazine phone line. Ryan, welcome. How are you?
15: Hey, I'm doing real good. How are you doing today, Mike?
14: I am doing fantastic. Can I

0: imagine in your world, Ryan, that you are thinking about the fall season already?
1: Yeah, you got it, Mike. I'm sitting here live on location at the Fish Point State Wildlife Area out near Unionville, one of our wetland wonders that the DNR has, and one of the areas that I manage that we welcome several thousand waterfowl hunters to every fall, and we're going at it hard out here, getting the farming done and habitat work to be ready for early geese and teal on September 1st and then into our middle zone duck season in October.
0: Fish Point was one of the areas I always used to go to back when I was shooting a lot of video and had a TV show. I would go out to Fish Point, usually in March, and just watch the birds come through and shoot video of them. What a magnificent experience that is.
1: No, you're right on with that, Mike. It's been remarkable being able to call this my workplace for about the last year. I've been with the DNR 18 years, been a Saginaw Bay duck hunter and walleye fisherman for a long time, and the opportunity that came forward to be up here, it's hard to fathom some of the sights I've seen in a short amount of time, and every day is different out here with migration, and you're exactly right. March this year around St. Patrick's Day, it was truly a magical place to be with how many ducks were out here alone.
0: How cool is it to have a job that you really enjoy in an area that you love?
1: No, that's 100%. Every day I have to slow down and remind myself that despite various hot climate type things going on, both in politics and funding and everything else, that at the end of the day, I'm pretty darn fortunate and grateful to be able to work here and call this place my office.
0: And you've got...
1: And furthermore, I wouldn't be able to do it without the support of hunting dollars and sportsman's licenses.
0: You know
1: and,
0: what? Yeah. I appreciate you bringing that up. I really do. And let's bring up an event you've got coming up.
1: Yeah, so one of the many hats I wear, Mike, is I'm one of the coordinators or the coordinator for the Saginaw Bay Waterfowl and Outdoor Festival, and it's going to be held August 1st and 2nd out at the Bay City State Park, encompassing both the visitor center and all the grounds of the state park. And it's the 31st annual Waterfowl Fest, which we have now expanded to add in all outdoor things to try to bolster it and boost it up into the kind of the next frontier of events.
0: Well, this is a big deal. I mean, I remember going to this years ago, and it was a big event. It sounds like you've made it even bigger.
1: Yeah, it really has grown, and it makes me very proud to know that kind of the ragtag crew that we have that work on this kept it going through the pandemic. We're able to, they had 1 year off. They went right back at it. It's an event that's hosted by both the Parks Division and Wildlife Division, and really a team effort. Last year, we figured that we had somewhere around the neighborhood of 8,000 to 9,000 people that came through over the course of the 2 days. This year, we're really hoping to swing for the fences. We've been working hard on everything from a variety of food trucks to hunting, fishing gear, and then a lot of hands-on demos as well from we have a local legend in trapping that's going to be there doing a lot of demos to hiking, to waterfowl, dogs, all sorts of stuff that we've got lined up.
0: Wow. When are the dates on this again, Ryan?
1: Yeah, so the dates on that, Mike, will kick off Saturday, August 1st, and it'll get going at 9 a.m. to 5 p.m. on Saturday. And then on Sunday, we do 10 a.m. to 3 p.m. on Sunday, and the only cost really at all for the event, aside from spending and food money, of course, would be there is the recreation passport is required to get in the grounds, but it's really a small price to pay when we're going to have a ton of vendors, activities, demos. We have the duck and goose calling contest. We have a large touch-a-truck event we're doing for the kids with a variety of community partners that are going to be bringing equipment for the kids to climb on. We're working on getting a Smokey Bear bounce house, hopefully. we've got all kinds of stuff going on, Mike. We're trying to appeal and just make it a fun, community-oriented event.
0: And it's coming up Saturday and Sunday, August 1st and 2nd at the Bay City State Recreation Area, also known as the Bay City State Park. Ryan Soulard, appreciate your time. What a cool

0: job. And I appreciate you letting us know about the Waterfall Festival coming up, an annual event coming up here. We'll take a break in the Outdoor Magazine Show, the Ask Avery segment next.
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And you can hear us in the Thumb, Sandusky, in fact, on WMIC, 660 AM, 95.3 FM. 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

0: stepping up to become the presenting sponsor of the third annual Mike Avery Outdoors Charity Golf Outing to benefit outdoor mentors to get kids involved in the outdoors. 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You can send me a question. The best way to get them to me is to send me an email to mike@mikeaveryoutdoors.com. mike@mikeaveryoutdoors.com. That's what Dan Williams did. Dan sent me an email. He said, "Hey, Mike," and he didn't give me a lot of specifics, a lot of details here, so I'm only reading to you what I have, so we'll fill in the blanks. "Hey, Mike, I'm getting a new boat. The guys at the dealership are suggesting a double axle trailer, but I'm trying to save money and want to get a single axle. Is there a formula somewhere or guidelines you can suggest so I can save a few bucks but still get the right trailer?" Okay, I am not a boat trailer expert. I'm telling you this right now. I have had many boat trailers over the years, and I have seen a lot of boat trailers broken down on the side of the freeway heading north on Friday night. You don't want that. But I do know boat trailer experts, and they're the guys at Lynnwood Beach Marina. I was at Lynnwood Beach last weekend for the Walleye for Warriors event, and I was reminded of what a great facility and great people there are at Lynnwood Beach Marina, including Scott Safransky, who's with us now on the Outdoor Magazine phone line. Scott, congrats once again on hosting a wonderful event last weekend.
1: Yeah, it really was great, Mike, and thanks for emceeing as usual, and we're looking forward to next year already.
0: Yeah, June 5th and 6th next year at Lynnwood Beach for the 15th annual Walleye for Warriors event. Okay, Scott, so let's talk about this topic of boat trailers. I think it's often overlooked. It's an interesting topic because most boats are going to spend more time on the trailer than they are in the water.
1: That's correct. And to start with the question that you had from the listener, between single axle or tandem axle, I mean, basically, our rule of thumb, a single axle is fine for boats under 5,000 pounds. And then after that, you're going to go to a tandem axle, for better stability, low distribution, and just general safety. When it comes to choosing that trailer, basically it just comes down to the, support and the weight of the boat and the length of the boat. And, a lot of people have heard the term GVWR, which stands for gross vehicle weight rating. And, and basically what that is, it's the weight of the trailer itself, the weight of the boat, the weight of the motors and the gear. So if a trailer has a rating, a GVWR rating of 5,000 pounds, and the trailer itself weighs 800, say, for instance, mm-hmm. it can carry 4,200 pounds of boat, motor, and cargo. So that's kind of the formula for weight, if you will.
0: Gotcha.
1: Yep. And as far as length goes, we do a couple of different things. We deal a lot with pontoons, tri-tunes. Say, for instance, we were looking at a trailer for your Angler Quest. Basically what we'd want to do is we'd want to support the pontoon logs, the majority of the pontoon logs, subtracting the nose cone. So basically, if you took a measurement from where the nose cone weld is to the main pontoon log and go back, that's what we're looking to support. And then on a V-haul, I tell people the bow eye, draw an imaginary line through the boat from the bow eye to the transom, okay, and that's going to give you, the length that we need to basically support, because the bow eye is going to be at the winch stand, and then obviously we want the we don't want the transom overhanging off the back of the bunks or being too short. If it's too short, it could damage a depth finding transducer. Yeah. So we just want to match that as close as we can.
0: And real quick before I have to let you go, what about maintenance? I see these boats on the side of the road, the tires are off, I'm thinking it's wheel bearings. Is that all you have to do is just keep greasing the bearings?
1: Wheel bearings is an annual type thing. I'd have to say that's the biggest failure that we see, every year. But basically, generally with maintenance before we go, before every trip, check the lights, tire pressure, coupler latch, and safety chains. Annually, though, get those bearings checked, check the brakes, check the frame, check your lighting harnesses, things of that nature. One other thing that I'm going to mention, for those that are listening, is that a lot of people have the towboat policy for on-water towing, Mike.
0: Mm-hmm.
1: I just paid my bill for this year, and for 15 extra dollars.

0: $1,000. I mean, you can get the trailer, the on-road towing service from Towboat US.
1: Oh.
0: And it's 100 miles of roadside towing, flat tire assistance, and, you know, hey, even with the best preparation, we all know something can go wrong once in a while.
1: Absolutely.
0: And, it's very cheap insurance.
1: So, I didn't realize
0: so
1: that, Scott.
0: Towboat.
1: Yeah, I didn't realize that. Appreciate your time. Scott, thanks for stepping up, answering this week's question. Scott Safransky of Lynnwood Beach Marina, lynnwoodbeachmarina.com. Thank you, Dan Williams, for sending me the Ask Avery question to Mike at MikeAveryOutdoors.com. And thank you, of course, to Security Credit Union for making this segment possible and for becoming the presenting sponsor of this year's Mike Avery Charity Golf Outing. We'll take a break for the top of the hour. When we come back, a Michigan charter boat captain who's getting ready to head to the Atlantic Ocean to fish for tuna. From walleye to tuna. I bet he uses different gear for that. Coming up in hour three of this week's Outdoor Magazine.
2: Big Country Gold, Mike Grisdale with a quick look at some of the activities going on this weekend. This is Michigan's three free weekend. Across the state, today and tomorrow, residents and visitors can fish without a license, enter state parks for free, and ride ORV trails without permits. The DNR says it's a perfect chance to get outdoors and enjoy everything from fishing and trail riding or just relaxing in one of Michigan's 103 state parks. Other happenings this weekend, the 75th Lilac Festival continues on Mackinac Island. It'll wrap up with the Grand Parade at 4 p.m. Sunday. The Donuts and Beer Fest is at Turtle Creek Stadium near Traverse City later today. Louie's Kids Fishing Day at Castle Rock Ponds in Moran Township gets started right around 10:30 this morning. Bay Harbor's Car and Boat Festival begins with a parade today at 9 a.m. The Leland Wine and Food Festival on tap today. Bishop Berriga Catholic School in Sheboygan holding a flea market today until 5 p.m. The school is located on Lincoln Avenue. 22nd Nor'easter Music and Art Festival this weekend at the Oscoda County Fairgrounds in Mayo. And the Sturgeon River Sweepers having a spring river cleanup today in Wolverine and Indian River. Starting at 11 a.m., volunteers will meet at Lumberman's Park in Wolverine and on the south side of North White Road in Indian River. Most tools will be provided, but volunteers should bring their own canoe or kayak and life vest. For more information, visit Facebook.com, the Sturgeon River Sweepers. Don't forget the Farmers Market, Festival Square in Sheboygan, and that will run till 1 o'clock today.
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6: There was pushback after FIFA announced in early June that visitors would not be permitted to bring water bottles into any of the stadiums hosting matches. That decision had been made, quote, to prevent risk and injury to players and attendees. It also meant fans were expected to purchase bottled water from the venues if they wanted it. But in a reversal, FIFA has now announced that fans will be permitted to bring, quote, one soft plastic 20-ounce factory-sealed disposable water bottle into any World Cup match in the U.S. However, FIFA added, hard-sided reusable water bottles remain prohibited. In New York, I'm Liz Warner.
5: Federal authorities are investigating what appears to be vandalism and a political message etched into the grass on the National Mall in Washington, D.C.
7: A large 8647 marking was discovered etched into the grass on Thursday near the World War II Memorial on the National Mall, prompting a federal investigation by U.S. Park Police and the Department of the Interior, which called it deranged vandalism and said it may represent a threat against the president.
8: I am sure there were cameras that may have views of this that might disclose who was actually actually putting this into the grass at the time.
7: Former FBI

0: Agent Ken Gray speaking with WTTG. Anthony Lucero, USA Radio News.
1: One expert thinks it could be a summer with more clinging jellyfish in New Jersey. Levon Putney has more.
2: Montclair State University Marine Biology and Coastal Sciences Director Dr. Paul Bologna says normally a jellyfish sting will hurt for a bit and go away, but not clinging jellyfish. No, they hurt and then hurt more. He says the pain actually escalates over time, sometimes requiring medical treatment. Dr. Bologna studies jellyfish and says they spawned a lot more offspring than usual this past winter. So he says that could mean a really bad clinging, stinging jellyfish season at the Jersey Shore this summer. I'm Levon Putney.
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1: The Hurricanes are one win away from their first Stanley Cup title since 2006. Carolina took down the Vegas Golden Knights 4-2 in Game 5 in Raleigh. Andre Svechnikov scored twice, while Sebastian Aho and Jordan Staal also lit the lamp for Carolina. Staal has scored in every game this series and has 6 goals in the past 5 games. Pavel Dorofeev scored both of Vegas' goals in the road loss. The Stanley Cup final resumes Sunday when the Golden Knights play host the Hurricanes in Sin City. Doctors are urging more people to donate blood this summer, warning that seasonal shortages often develop even as demand for transfusions remains steady across hospitals nationwide.
0: Dr. Brian Baskin of the Cleveland Clinic says blood donation is typically dropped during the summer months.
4: In the summer months, donation often decreases for multiple reasons. One, donations oftentimes happen at places like colleges or schools, and those are closed in the summer months.
0: Baskin stresses that blood cannot be manufactured and must come from donors. Single donation able to save multiple lives. Anthony Lucero, USA Radio News.
1: SpaceX soared in its first day of trading on the stock market today. The company said last night in an SEC filing that it's raising $75 billion while selling shares for $135 each. Founder Elon Musk has become the world's first trillionaire as a result. The head of NASDAQ said SpaceX's IPO is the biggest in history. I'm Jim Rinaldi, USA Radio News.
5: This is Denny Gillum, here to tell you about an amazing new book, The Miracle Man, written by a good friend of mine. 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
6: 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Last night in Cleveland, Guardians beat the Tigers 3-2. Game 2 of the series this afternoon at Progressive Field, and Tarek Skubal makes his return start for Detroit. First pitch is 4:10 p.m. here on WCBY. NBA, it's Game 5 of the finals tonight, New York at San Antonio, 8:30 on ABC. NHL Stanley Cup, Game 6 Sunday night at Vegas. Men's World Cup last night, USA beat Paraguay 4-1. Team USA now plays Australia next Friday in Seattle. In NASCAR, Cup Series racing this weekend features the Great American Getaway 400 at Pocono Raceway tomorrow. High school sports, girls soccer, congratulations to the Harbor Springs Rams. They won the Division IV state title. Harbor Springs soccer shutting out Royal Oak Shrine 2-0. Softball semifinal yesterday, Division IV, Mendon beat Hillman 2-1. Baseball state finals today in East Lansing, Traverse City St. Francis versus

0: Kalamazoo Christian. The Division III championship starts 11:30 a.m. in Michigan State University.
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3: For Sheboygan, Indian River, and the Straits of Mackinac, showers and thunderstorms today, high 77. Southwest winds around 15, gusting to 30. Showers tonight, maybe a thunderstorm, low 47. Tomorrow, showers in the morning, becoming partly sunny, a cool day, high 64. Monday, mostly sunny, high 68. Looking into Tuesday, mostly sunny and high of 72, and a chance of showers Wednesday, high near 70. That's your forecast. I'm Tim O'Brien. Have a great Saturday from Big Country Gold.

0: Time now for Michigan's number one outdoor radio show, Mike Avery's Outdoor Magazine. Mike Avery has covered the outdoors in Michigan for more than four decades, and that tradition continues today. Outdoor Magazine is brought to you by Jay's Sporting Goods, the Yeider Insurance Group, Angler Quest Pontoons, the Forward Corporation, Security Credit Union, Offshore Tackle, Hammond Drives and Equipment, Garber Chevrolet, the West Branch Visitors Bureau, Rapid River Knife Works, and by Michigan Brand Meats. 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
1: Indeed, this is Mike Avery, the big guy. Thank you, Ken Hunter, for that introduction. Welcome to the third hour of this week's Outdoor Magazine radio show right here on the Outdoor Magazine Radio Network. On more than 30 radio stations across this great state of Michigan. And as always, so glad to have you along with us. My first guest this hour is a guy who I find fascinating. And I'll be honest, I didn't know as much about him as I should. His name is Darren Howard. He's a charter captain. I only knew Darren as the Michigan guy who went to the East Coast to fish for tuna, which is pretty cool in itself. I had seen him at Jay's Sporting Goods. I had seen him at events for Greenway Outdoors. I knew him to be a good, solid guy, a great angler. But I forgive me for not knowing this. I didn't know that he was also fishing here in Michigan. And then I see him last week at Linwood Beach Marina, the Walleye for Warriors event, in this beautiful boat, just rigged out to the gills, pun intended. And I thought, oh, he fishes here too. I didn't know that. So I'm saying that, knowing that Darren is on hold right now, as a way of sheepishly admitting that I didn't do my homework like I should. Darren's with us now on the Outdoor Magazine phone line. Cap, welcome to the show. How are you?
2: Good morning, Mike.
1: I'm doing
2: great this morning, sir.
1: I apologize, Darren. I didn't know you spent as much time fishing here in Michigan as you do.
2: Oh, there is nothing better than fishing in Saginaw Bay for walleye and Lake Michigan for salmon, up to Standard Rock for the Lakers. All those really cool trips are just, Michigan is just one of the best sportsman's paradise in the world.
1: When I look at your website, realrespectcharters.com, I see all these different destinations. I didn't know you were doing those. So you take that big, beautiful boat of yours and throw her on a trailer and just go wherever, huh?
2: As I can, yes. It's that's not a fun adventure. It's all wide load permits from wherever I have to go to. But absolutely. If there's an adventure and I get the right inspiration, I got to do it. We only live once, and we might as well get out and enjoy this beautiful, vast country that we have.
1: How did you get started in the charter business in general?
2: Well, I've fished all of my life, and I was one of those kids that I loved to play baseball, and I loved to fish. And I went to the streams or ponds or whatever nearby when I was 8 years old, 9 years old, and my parents trusted me not to fall into the rivers when I was fishing them, and

0: I had to walk. I had to fish. So for many years, I fished out Lake Erie out of Luna Pier for walleye. And as much as I love fishing Lake Erie, it's still second place to Saginaw Bay. It's still my, and it's just, Saginaw Bay is still second to none in the world for walleye fishing. So I've just all my life, I bass fished. I did some tournaments when I was younger, some pro-am tournaments and things like that. But my family life just didn't allow me to do tournaments full time. And I still love to fish, but I love to get people involved in the passion that I have for fishing. I just, and in their passion for fishing, I can't get enough of it. I enjoy so much to see that 9-year-old boy pulling that 24-inch walleye and the high fives and the pictures being taken, and just the enjoyment of that atmosphere is just, it, again, there's nothing like it.
1: I've got to ask a follow-up question here, and I'm reluctant to, because there is a very justified criticism of me and my show, and is that this time of year I tend to talk too much about Saginaw Bay because it is my home body of water. But I got to follow up on this. You're the only person I've ever heard say that Saginaw Bay is a better walleye fishery than Lake Erie.
0: Well, I grew up, like I said, fishing out of Luna Pier and fishing the dumping grounds out there for walleye with the Erie dairies and crawlers and crawler harnesses. And there's no doubt Lake Erie is phenomenal. But that, what I understand, the 77 million walleye there in Lake Erie have a tendency to want to swim to Pennsylvania come summertime. Well, Saginaw Bay, like a bowl, kind of holds those fish in there. So the fishing is always more consistent on, in my opinion, is more more consistent on Saginaw Bay, because the fish don't just swim away to Pennsylvania. They're there. Then you just gotta, you might have to run a little ways today. Maybe today we're out to Callahan, or we're running out to Sebewing from Linwood Beach Marina, or we might be running to up in Pinconning. We might be fishing the state park. You'd never know. You just gotta follow them fish. They're in a bowl swimming around in a circle.
1: Well, speaking of following fish, pretty soon here, in fact, real soon, you're getting ready to put that big, beautiful boat on a trailer and make a trip to the Atlantic Ocean on a fish that's a far cry from Michigan walleye, Cap.
0: It is. Where walleye is the family fun trip for everyone, for everybody, for a family. The giant bluefin trips are the grizzly bear hunt out of Kodiak Island with a bow and arrow. The only difference, when you shoot that bow and you now got that 1,000-pound grizzly bear, you know, now just imagine playing tug of war with him until he gives up. That's what bluefin is. It is not the family fun adventure. This is the crazy, are you man enough to deal with all of this, you know, the anxiety when you're 8 hours into it and your arms are falling off your shoulder because they're just wore out. It really begins to test the metal that you're made out of. Can you keep going? I've had battles 11 and a half hours. I can tell you it's, there's a lot of effort that's involved in that by everyone involved.
1: I can't even imagine what you're describing. Hours and hours with a big fish on the end of the line.
0: It's insane. There is nothing like it. It is the grizzly bear hunt with a fishing pole. I have no idea how to make an analogy of like that. And the effort that is needed is just incredible. I've had the biggest one we had, and I got it on July 9th of 2023. It was over 900 pounds of it. It dressed out just under 600 pounds. I mean, no head, no tail, no guts. And this dressed out just under 600 pounds. Took us 4.5 hours to get that fish in. That actually, everybody listening can watch that on the Facebook version of Real Respect Charters. Just scroll down to the videos, because I do edit them and get them so that they're formatted for televisions and all rated G. So it's family-friendly videos, and I insist on that just the way I'd like it. But it's a lot of effort. There's just nothing like it. It is just incredible effort that's needed.
1: Well, and speaking of videos, you actually live stream from way out there in the ocean off your boat, don't you?
0: I do. I have Starlink, and I get out there ways sometimes. And I used to just do

0: put off cell service, but when you're out 30, 40 miles on out of Gloucester Harbor. Yeah. So we go out there quite a ways. If we're on Jeffrey's Ledge, which is, you know, a lot of people that watch Wicked Tuna have some familiarity with that. It's an underwater plateau, kind of like Standard Rock is. There's a bunch of the fishing grounds around Standard Rock and Lake Superior. A lot of underwater plateaus that are out there, and that's what we're fishing for out there. You mentioned it on Greenway Outdoors. When Kyle Green was aboard the boat there a couple years ago, and he goes, "This reminds me a lot of fishing for like bluegill with bobbers and lines. It's just the equipment you use, just much, much bigger." There's a lot of similarities. We're just a lot bigger gear.
1: How does a Michigan salmon and walleye guy even know how to gear up and target and find giant bluefin tuna?
0: Well, that was when I was a kid. I can still remember the day that my dad took me. My dad and I were watching something, and I don't remember if it was Mutual of Omaha or one of those outdoors programs that talked about Ernest Hemingway and how he changed fishing on the East Coast. A Michigan trout fisherman that just loved the one-on-one, the mano-a-mano of battling a trout in Michigan streams. He says there's got to be a way to do that as a fisherman on the East Coast, because when he went down there to do that in the early 1900s, they were using ropes and winches. They weren't using fishing rod and tackle. They just wasn't any gear like that. So he kept writing stories about there's got to be a way to make fishing reels strong enough and rods strong enough to battle a giant bluefin. He was extremely inspirational in the very first clutching fishing reels and the gear that was necessary so that one man could battle a giant bluefin or a big blue marlin with rod and reel tackle. It just, he wanted that there's got to be a way to do it. There had to be a way. And he was extremely inspirational that they built the Finn Knorr, who was still a real company. They made one of the very first clutching fishing reels. And once he got that, he held many, many records for years and years in the early 1900s. Into the 1950s.
1: Darren, hang tight. We've got so much more to talk about, but unfortunately, I have to take a break. Or fortunately, I mean, it's how we pay the bills. Got to take a break here in the Outdoor Magazine show, but when we come back, more with a fascinating concept from Michigan Charter Captain Darren Howard of Real Respect Charters, realrespectcharters.com, and the Facebook page, about battling giant Atlantic Ocean bluefin tuna. 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
5: For Sheboygan, Indian River, and the Straits of Mackinac, showers and thunderstorms today, high 77. Southwest winds around 15, gusting to 30. Showers tonight, maybe a thunderstorm, low 47. Tomorrow, showers in the morning, becoming partly sunny, a cool day, high 64. Monday, mostly sunny, high 68. Looking into Tuesday, mostly sunny and high of 72, and a chance of showers Wednesday, high near 70. That's your forecast. I'm Tim O'Brien. 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

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And you can hear us in Traverse City on WTCM, 580 AM. Oh, let's not forget Manistee, WMLQ, 97.7 FM. This segment of Outdoor Magazine, well, all right, this is going to be a little bit redundant, okay? This segment of Outdoor Magazine brought to you by that company right there. And you just heard the spot for them, so I apologize, but I'm a big fan of Michigan-based family-owned Rapid River Knives.

0: the videos that Captain Darren Howard's talking about. He is Captain Darren Howard of Real Respect Charters, realrespectcharters.com. Cap, you were telling us to go to your Facebook page and check out your videos that you guys are live streaming from the Atlantic Ocean. We just did that. Holy cow, is that cool.
1: Well, I appreciate it. Yeah, I have some really unique stuff going on this year with the live stream. I now have a 3-camera setup, and I can change from one camera to another while I'm on Facebook Live. And I love doing that for the people that are aboard so that their family and friends can be at their Super Bowl. Because when they're battling this giant bluefin, to get their family and friends watching that, it just puts, it adds pressure to it. But that's all of, you know, everybody knows you're in the Super Bowl. You're watching the, you know, your family's watching. And I want them to watch live while we're battling it. And it's really cool to have people in Michigan go, hey, I left for work at 7:30. Is this the same fish that, I'm coming home from work. Is this the same fish that you guys are battling at 30 this morning? And I'm just like, same fish. We're getting tired, but it's the same fish.
0: Hey, I'm just curious. This is a little inside baseball. Are you using StreamYard or what are you using for your live streams?
1: I'm using Mevo Tech. I'm using the Facebook Live live stream.
0: Okay.
1: Is what I use.
0: Well, they're very, very, very cool.
1: Yeah, it's just a neat little side bit that, you know, that keeps everybody here involved with that. But it's super cool when we go live and all the people, you know, I read off a lot of the people's comments. So, you know, while we're doing it, it's really cool. When Jeff Poet and Steph Allen and Lisa Poet were on the boat from Jay's, they took a trip with me and they landed a beautiful bluefin. And it was really cool to have Brian Darlin back in the shop and all of his staff that were watching them live battle that giant bluefin. It puts a little pressure on you to do what you're doing, but it adds a whole other depth to this, which is really cool to keep everyone involved.
0: It looked like the gear you were using out there was a little heavier than Saginaw Bay walleye tackle.
1: Slightly bigger gear. Slightly, yeah. The 130 wides, what I'm using are my Shimano's and the great big fishing rods, which are 130 class, are just extremely beefy for battling giant bluefin. And I always get a question about, give me a comparison. Well, when I battle a giant bluefin that's 300 pounds, my gear is so big I can wind him in like a bluegill with a salmon rod. But now when I battle a 900-pound bluefin, there is no gear that's designed to just wind them in. You're now battling a giant salmon with a bluegill rod. You're way outmatched. You just have to wear them out.
0: We were looking at the pictures of these fish, and, I mean, they're absolutely huge. How are you trolling them, Cap, or what are you doing?
1: No, we anchor up. Like, that's where we anchor up. So we'll anchor up and we use live bait. It's match the hatch. So you're fishing a plateau, an underwater plateau that might be 200 feet down to 100 feet down, and you're using heavy weights to get the bait down to certain depths. I fish every spectrum of water. And believe it or not, a lot like walleye fishing. When I go out and I start walleye fishing, I don't know, do they want it deep or shallow? I'll set one side of my boat shallower, one side deeper until I find out what's going, and then I change whatever is going. I'll try to match my boat. But when you're a giant bluefin tuna, do they want it down at 120 feet and 200 feet of water? Do they want it at 75 feet? Do they want it at 30 feet? You don't know what they want, but if they're in an area and there's a whole bunch of mackerel there, you've got to have mackerel out. If you're in an area, there's a whole bunch of herring and all you have out are mackerel, your baits, they're just going to go right by it. They're there for the herring. So it's whatever, it's match the hatch. And a lot like walleye fishing, you want to put out you want to mimic the shiner minnows or whatever that are going on at the time. You're doing the same thing out there. There are a lot of similarities.
0: Then what is the bite like? Is it a subtle pickup, or do they slam it, or what? I mean, they're a huge fish.
1: It can be that fish is just slowly swimming away. It's got to be a shark, because a shark just grabs your bait and just meanders away with it, because he knows there's nobody that's going to mess with him. But bluefin are usually extremely violent, and I, you know, like the

0: I quote the Wicked Tuna, the guy on Wicked Tuna, it's a screamer, because it hooks up and he's gone. Well, I have a mile and a quarter of fishing line on my reel, and I have about 1 minute, 1 minute to get the other gear in, get off the anchor and chase him down and get chasing him before I run out of line. And I have a video on there where that almost happened. And it, for about 45 seconds, he was nonstop screaming away from me before he'd actually chased it off. The hook was in his belly or down in his throat, and it ran across his teeth enough. And they don't have much in the way of teeth, but they have more than enough to break your line if it's going back and forth, to saw off the line across if it's in their mouth. That can definitely happen.
1: Wow.
0: But the gear is just, it's wicked fun. It really is. I don't know how to just say it any other way other than just wicked crazy fun.
1: Well, it looks like it. What do you do then? I mean, a multi-hour battle. If you're lucky, you get to the boat. How do you get a fish that size in the boat?
0: There's one that you should watch, the Jeff Poet, Steph Allen adventure, because we had just caught a big 500-600 pounder the day before. Jeff Poet went out, so he comes out there with me, and my wench, I had a 1-ton wench that died halfway picking their giant bluefin up.
1: Ooh.
0: Well, that was the end of not having a commercial capstan wench, which is what I have now. Yeah, I have a great big gin pole that I lift them up. I actually have electronic scale so I can get a non-dressed weight, the full weight of the fish. That's another thing that you'll see live this year if I get a chance. And we will pull him in. We'll know exactly what he weighs whole. Then we'll bring him in. We swing it inside the boat. Slowly let the capstan wench down, and we'll put him inside the boat. There's videos on my Facebook page of that, all of that stuff, just so that people can kind of get a real sense of what's going on in that situation. Getting that tail rope on after you harpoon a fish, after a long battle, it's that 30-pound walleye you battled, or that 35-pound salmon that you got in after an hour. You're just extremely relieved, but a bluefin, it's just second to none.
1: I do
0: have a little surprise for you going on this year, though.
1: Yeah.
0: I have the infamous Mr. Dick Donovan for Adventure One Charters, Dave Maxwell from Timeout Charters, and everybody knows Jason Graham from Send It Charters. They're coming out with me on July 20th through the 25th. Us four stooges on that boat should be a hoot if we get a chance to battle a giant bluefin.
1: Oh, you can bet I'm going to be watching online for this.
0: Yeah, you know, those guys, they're the best fishermen I've ever known in my life. All three of them guys, Dick Donovan, Jason Graham, Dave Maxwell, the passion those guys have for their sport is, it's second to none, and I know I've said that more than once, but those guys are really good at what they do, and we all bounce stuff off of the Linwood Charter Group, and it's just really fun to fish with these guys, and I cannot wait to get these guys on the boat.
1: Well, I can't wait to watch this. Just a quick, maybe final question for you too, Cap. Do your anglers get to keep all this meat, or what do you do with this meat?
0: Oh, great question. So a giant bluefin is a commercially regulated fish. So no, you cannot keep a giant bluefin. You must sell it. Anything 73 inches or larger must be sold by law. Now, if we catch an intermediate, which is 48 inches to 73 inches, which is about 100-pound fish, 150-pound fish, we can then keep it. But then we're done for the day. We cannot commercial. It makes my vessel a non-commercial vessel for the day. So I have to go in or fish for haddock or something else. Well, we can't fish for giant bluefin if I've designated my boat as a non-commercial vessel. But I'm out there for the giants. I don't catch a lot of intermediates or shorts because I got big baits, big hooks, big tackle. I'm fishing the big the waters where the giants are at. I do catch intermediates and smalls on occasion, but it's not very often. I am out there for the big boys.
1: Can a Michigan angler go on your website and book a trip with you for this adventure?
0: They can see all the price networking, but they would have to call me direct. Now, it's quite a lot involved to do that. And I only take 6-day charters.

0: So the odds to hook up in 1 day, maybe at best 6 days.
1: Wow.
0: You're not on the water 6 days. I mean, you can be, but it's a week-long adventure. 6 days is as far as a week goes. And the reason why I do that is because the hookup in 1 day is very unlikely. And to take a charter out there to do that, the expense that's involved, for all the years I've been doing it, at one time I was 45 out of 46 weeks. I had had my guests battle a giant bluefin 45 out of 46 weeks. Last year, I was 0 for 0. I never had a hookup, never saw a hookup. The fish were not there.
1: Wow.
0: They had, and there's a lot of speculation. Was it the windmills that were being constructed? Was it the temperature of the water? The speculation goes on nonstop forever, but
1: yeah.
0: So I am now 46 for 51.
1: Hey, Darren, listen, I got to let you go because I just, that's the way radio works. 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

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Now, I am going to be listening to WNBY the third week in September. You know how I know that? Because I'm going to be up there bear hunting with a bear whisperer, Johnny Bullet. No, I don't have any inside track. I didn't hear from the Michigan DNR that I indeed got my bear permit, but I'm going to. I just know I am.

You can also hear us on WSGW in Saginaw. That's 790 AM, 100.5 FM. You know that I'm in the studios of WSGW right now. Now, you might know if you've been listening throughout this show that I'm here with Charlie Rood. Charlie and I just had the most wonderful conversation off air with Captain Darren Howard of Real Respect Charters. What you heard on the air from him about fishing bluefin tuna in the Atlantic Ocean is just part of it. He's just a really, really good guy. I mean, Charlie it's pretty cool to hear what he said, right? I mean, the guy knows what he's talking about, and he spoke very highly of Charlie in the morning show here at WSGW. In fact, Charlie said he doesn't even need the throngs of adoring fans that are out there in the parking lot today. He's got his fix from Captain Darren Howard. So just a good conversation, just a good experience all the way around. And I'll tell you what, the Cap says he knows I'm very close with my grandsons. He said, if you can swing it sometime, bring the grandsons out to one. And I'd have to bring my granddaughter too, right? Or she's going to be mad. Bring the grandkids out with him and fish bluefin tuna. Oh, my Lord. Those kids would remember that. And I would remember that for the rest of our lives. And that's what he does. He did this service, this charter service, to provide the experience of a lifetime. And I think it's pretty cool. Wow. All right. On to other things here. I wanted to remind you, speaking of experiences, outdoor experiences, and this is very personal to me. This is very close to me. The third annual Mike Avery Outdoors Charity Golf Outing. I keep talking about it because we are raising money to get kids involved in the outdoors. I'm not talking about taking a bluefin charter to the Atlantic Ocean. I'm just talking about getting somebody outdoors, getting a kid outdoors to fish for bluegill, fish for walleye, to hunt squirrels, or to do anything. That just doesn't happen as much in today's world as it used to, and that makes me very, very sad. So 3 years ago now, we started this Mike Avery Outdoors Charity Golf Outing. We started originally the first 2 years raising money for the MUCC Youth Camp. MUCC and the Youth Camp are unfortunately gone, but fortunately, Steve Windham, a friend of mine who used to be at MUCC, had moved on to a group called Outdoor Mentors. I said, Steve, can we work with you guys? Would this be a good fit? And he said, it's a perfect fit, and we would love to work with you. Now, the third annual Mike Avery Outdoors Charity Golf Outing coming up Friday, July 31st at the West Branch Country Club in beautiful West Branch in beautiful Ogemaw County. We still have openings for golfers, and we have openings for sponsors for the event. If you go to the website, outdoormentors.org/Avery. 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On that website, you can sign up to join us, and we would love to have you. It's a great, great cause, getting kids in the outdoors. 501c3 organization. All of the money raised will stay here in Michigan. We're not shipping it, part of it, back to Kansas or anything like that. It's going to stay right here in Michigan. So again, it's Friday, July 31st at the West Branch Country Club. You don't have to be a scratch golfer to join us. I'm not a scratch golfer. I haven't played as much golf this summer as I want. And my game is, it's not where I want it to be. But you know what? We're there to have a good time. We're there to enjoy a beautiful course. The folks there treat us just wonderfully. And I'm real excited about it. 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It's not as exciting as facing targeting big bluefin tuna in the Atlantic Ocean, but I have had a chance to be out on Saginaw Bay. I've got three now charity charters coming up here in the next week, so I'm going to be very busy with that. I don't look at my chartering. I mean, I look at like a Captain Darren Howard. This guy takes it to the next level, okay? I got my captain's license just so I could legally do charity charters. I'm not guiding for money because a couple of reasons. Number one, I don't consider myself to be a good enough angler for that. And the second reason is there would be people who would book trips with me just because they know my name. And I don't want to do that to my friends who are full-time, serious charter captains. I have many friends who are just excellent captains who work very hard. They're going to catch a lot of fish and show their clients a good time. And I don't want to take clients or money away.

0: away from them because they're my friends. I use them as resources. When I can't find fish, I get on the phone and say, help me out. So I do charity charters. So far, we've done the first one of the year was for Brian's House. The next one coming up, in fact, tomorrow, is for Outdoor Driven, a group formed to get veterans and first responders in the outdoors. Then my next couple of trips are for my church, Trinity Monitor. So that's what I like to do. And God has blessed me to be in a position where I can do it. So I'll take it. We'll take a break here in the Outdoor Magazine Show. When we come up, we're going to wrap it all up with Wild Game Chef Extraordinaire Dixie Dave Miner. I have been in very close contact with Dave the last several weeks. Dave went through a rough time. He had a really pretty serious medical scare that got a lot of us nervous, but he fortunately pulled through. Also been talking to Dave about some funeral issues for my father-in-law, who we lost. So a lot going on in the world between me and Dave, and we'll talk about something a little more upbeat, and that is a wild game recipe coming up after the break right here on Outdoor Magazine.
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0: Welcome back to Outdoor Magazine. My name is Mike Avery. So glad to have you along with us. I'm just looking at the conversations we've had on this week's show, and just it's such a blessing to be able to sit here at this microphone for 3 hours each week talking about something that I love so much. You know, hunting, fishing, shooting, and trapping. I don't pretend to be an expert. I'm a passionate participant. I love it like you do. You know, I love the experience of being out there and matching wits with Mother Nature and the environment and the weather and fish and wild game. And every once in a while, you get rewarded by having some fish or wild game for the table. And that's where the man himself comes into the picture. Wild game chef extraordinaire, Dixie Dave Miner. I use that title not haphazardly at all. Wild game chef extraordinaire, Dixie Dave Miner. I have seen this guy in the kitchen. I have seen this guy in the grill for many, many years now. And everything he does is an absolute masterpiece. And he's with us now on the Outdoor Magazine phone line. David, welcome back.
1: How are you, Mike?
0: I am doing very well. Had an interesting conversation. You'll have to hear this when the show airs, but with a guy who, a Michigan charter captain who goes to the Atlantic Ocean and he targets 900,000-pound bluefin tuna. Great conversation. I was thinking, man, what could Dixie Dave do with 900 pounds of tuna?
1: Tuna, wow.
0: What do you have for us this week, Dave? I'm sure it's not tuna.
1: No, well, we could make tuna with this too, you know, if you wanted to. It's on page 37, and it's the walleye with the phyllo dough.
0: Oh, yeah.
1: This weren't really good when we sold this at the restaurant.
0: Let's hear it.
1: All righty. It's for four portions, so you need about 8 ounces of boneless, skinless fillet per person. Preferably the thinner fillets would be working good, but if you got a thick one, you want to slice it in half. You need about 1 to 2 leeks, desanded and diced medium fine, 2 stalks of celery, diced medium fine, a small onion, diced medium fine, 1 package of wild rice blend, about 1/2 teaspoon of oregano, or whatever your favorite spice would be. If it's basil or thyme, 1/2 stick of butter, breadcrumbs dried, and 16 sheets of phyllo dough. This sounds intimidating, but it's actually quite simple. You want to cut them in half and make 4 equal stacks of each. Follow the box instructions on how to butter and layer the sheets. So what you want to do is paint each sheet with butter and sprinkle a little bit of breadcrumbs on it, kind of keep it separated as it's cooking, and then in between each sheet. In a small amount of butter, saute the lightly saute the onions, the leeks, the celery, and the spices for just a little while, just kind of like to break the flavor loose, and you don't want to have it too hot to burn. Add the rice blend, stir in your rice and the vegetables in the butter. Add 1.5 times the volume of hot water. Bring it to a boil, reduce the heat to a simmer, cover, stir occasionally. Cook gently till almost all of the water is absorbed. Set aside to cool. Uncovered. Each portion, you'll need 8 sheets. So you're going to have 4 stacks of the phyllo dough. So you arrange your stacks so you can work comfortably. If the fish is thick, slice it in half. It's like I said before. Place some of the half of the fish on the bottom. And then 3/4 near one side of the edge, because you're going to roll this up. Spoon some of the rice mixture on the fillet, and then place the other half of the fish on the top. Fold the bottom edge up and covering the rice mixture. And then you're going to take the outside edges and fold them in, and then you're going to brush the edges with butter, and now roll them up and paint the entire surface pack with the melted butter.

0: butter. 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Bake at 375 degrees. You want this a little hotter than normal for about 15 minutes or until golden brown and flaky. You'll be able to see when it's done. Serve with melted butter and lemon. And you might have to bake it 15 to 20 minutes tops. So you want to make sure that it's golden brown and crispy. This is really an outrageous looking dish when it's done. And it's actually quite simple.
1: It looks very, very elegant.
0: It does, doesn't it?
1: Yeah, I remember this one. Thank you for that, David. Also, I got to ask you, are you back in the kitchen yet at the King's Dish?
0: Not yet. I'm getting there, though.
1: I can tell by the sound of your voice you're getting stronger every day. I'm so happy about that.
0: Yep. And I'll see you next Wednesday.
1: All right, buddy. I will look forward to that, and I appreciate you joining us on this week's show because Wild Game Chef Extraordinaire Dixie Dave Miner is a big part of the Outdoor Magazine show. Oh, I've been working with this guy forever, and he's just, I've used this term before, but he's a sweetheart of a guy. And if you know Dave, you know what I'm talking about. My name is Mike Avery. This show is called Outdoor Magazine Radio. There is a podcast version of the show that you can also check out. My website, MikeAveryOutdoors.com, MikeAveryOutdoors.com. I do live streams every week. In fact, coming up, we were going to do a live stream with a DNR Fisheries Chief Randy Claremont. We were going to do that the 17th on Saginaw Bay with Mr. Angler Quest Brad Dupuy. We've had to move that back to the 24th because of a scheduling conflict. So look forward to that. Golf outing coming up, of course, Friday, July 31st at the West Branch Country Club. Go to outdoormentors.org/Avery to sign up. 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Have a great week, my friends, and I will talk with you next time right here on Outdoor Magazine.
2: Big Country Gold, Mike Grisdale, a quick look at some of the activities taking place this weekend. 75th Lilac Festival continues on Mackinac Island and will wrap up with the Grand Parade at 4 p.m. Sunday. Donuts and Beer Festival this evening at Turtle Creek Stadium near Traverse City. Bay Harbor's Car and Boat Festival taking place today. Leland Wine and Food Festival also today. Bishop Berriga Catholic School in Sheboygan holding a flea market until 5 o'clock today. School located on Lincoln Avenue, Sheboygan. 22nd Nor'easter Music and Art Festival this weekend at the Oscoda County Fairgrounds in Mayo. The Sturgeon River Sweepers having a Spring River cleanup today, 11 a.m. in Wolverine and Indian River. 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
3: 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Sheboygan.
4: USA Radio News, I'm Jim Rinaldi. Federal officials say the U.S. continues to face a shortage of air traffic controllers as demand for air travel grows, putting added pressure on training programs designed to speed up workforce development.
5: The University of Oklahoma is helping address the national air traffic controller shortage through an FAA-approved training program, which places graduates directly into on-the-job FAA training. Program Director Stephen West spoke with KWTV.
6: When the students start working the problems and the aircraft are calling them, it becomes real to them really quick.
5: Simulator-based instruction gives students real-world experience as the system continues to face staffing gaps despite steady air travel demand. Anthony Lucero, USA Radio News.
4: OpenAI blamed China for an influence campaign to turn U.S. opinions over artificial intelligence and data centers. The artificial intelligence company published research Wednesday which said,
7: it caught Chinese-backed operatives using the company's ChatGPT to create content for a social media campaign. Protests have been increasing over the rapid growth of data centers needed to fuel the AI boom, with the amount of water and power they require being a huge sticking point for many in local communities. Several moratoriums on data centers have been placed into effect at the state and local levels. John Summers, USA Radio News.
4: The UFC's Freedom 250 is set to take place Sunday from the South Lawn of the White House. The event is in honor of the nation's 250th anniversary and the 80th birthday of President Trump.

0: It features 7 fights, including 2 championship battles in the lightweight division and heavyweight division. Attendance on the South Lawn is limited to 4,300 invitees, but up to 85,000 spectators can view the event on large screens set up in nearby Ellipse Park. From America's News Network, USA Radio News.
1: This is Denny Gillum, host of Frontlines of Freedom, here to tell you about an amazing new book, The Miracle Man, written by a good friend of mine. 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The Miracle Man is available online through Amazon, Barnes & Noble, and other booksellers.
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3: 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According to a post on the group's social media, the website, REMstories.net, is dedicated to collecting and preserving personal stories about the band and the ways their music has intersected with people's lives for more than 4 decades. 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
0: The United Nations is warning that escalating global conflicts and funding shortfalls are straining humanitarian operations worldwide, including in active war zones where aid access is increasingly restricted. UN officials say civilian protection and relief delivery are being undermined as multiple crises intensify across regions already facing food insecurity and displacement pressures. A new survey finds just 1 out of 10 Europeans now view the United States as an ally, marking a sharp drop in transatlantic trust, according to polling by the European Council on Foreign Relations. The data shows growing skepticism across Europe about U.S. reliability in security partnerships, reflecting broader strains in relations over defense and foreign policy coordination. Team USA is off to a winning start at the FIFA World Cup. The Americans defeated Paraguay 4-1 in their first match of the tournament. The U.S. 4 goals marked the most they have ever scored in a World Cup game. I'm Jim Rinaldi, USA Radio News.
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8: Here we are again, Michigan. 6 innocent lives taken. 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
10: 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I'm Mike Grisdale. Tigers and Guardians played game 1 of their weekend series last night in Cleveland. Let's get the recap from the Detroit Tiger Baseball Radio Network.
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13: Hi, this is Dan Dickerson. Tigers dropped game 1 of a 3-game weekend series with the Cleveland Guardians by the final score of 3-2. This game a lot like the games we have seen the last 2 years, tight and low scoring, featuring good pitching and really good defense. Most of that was on the Cleveland side in this game. Tanner Bibee, outstanding, went 7 innings plus 1 batter, but shut the Tigers down on 1 hit, a home run by James Outman, the newest Tiger, through 7, gave up a leadoff home run to Spencer Torkelson in the 8th inning, but at that time, Cleveland had a 3-1 lead, cut it to 3-2, Gattis and Smith closed this game out. Flaherty started for the Tigers, he went 3 innings, came out with an injury after 3, gave up 2 runs on 3 hits, came out with a left leg injury, still no word at the end of the game how serious that injury is. Wagisback, the newest Tiger relief.

0: Carter came in after that. Summers, Anderson, and Madden. Anderson gave up a run on three hits, a big add-on run in the sixth inning, made it a 3-1 game, and that's how the Guardians could withstand the late Torkelson home run. Tigers fall to 29-41 with a loss. Guardians improved to 38-33 with the win. Game two coming up on Saturday afternoon. Tigers will send Tarik Skubal to the mound, coming back incredibly just 5 weeks after his surgery. On the mound for the Cleveland Guardians, Joey Cantillo. He's been tough in two career starts against the Tigers. 4:10 start, we're on the air at 3:45 on the Detroit Tigers Radio Network.
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3: 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The Knicks are up 3-1. Tip-off is 8:30 p.m. on ABC. Game 6 of the Stanley Cup Finals Sunday night with Carolina at Vegas. Hurricanes lead the series 3-2. Men's World Cup last night in Los Angeles. USA beat Paraguay 4-1. Next up for the USA men's team will be next Friday in Seattle against Australia. The NASCAR Cup Series racing continues this weekend. It's the Great American Getaway 400 tomorrow at Pocono Raceway. High school sports notes, girls soccer, congratulations to the Harbor Springs Rams. They won the Division IV state final yesterday, beating Royal Oak Shrine 2-0. Softball semifinals, Division IV yesterday, Mendon beat Hillman 2-1. Baseball state finals taking place today in Division III down at Michigan State University. It's Traverse City St. Francis against Kalamazoo Christian. Saturday scoreboard each weekend right here on Big Country Gold.
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5: For Sheboygan, Indian River, and the Straits of Mackinac, showers and thunderstorms today, high 77. Southwest winds around 15, gusting to 30. Showers tonight, maybe a thunderstorm, low 47. Tomorrow, showers in the morning, becoming partly sunny, a cool day, high 64. Monday, mostly sunny, high 68. Looking into Tuesday, mostly sunny and high of 72. And a chance of showers Wednesday, high near 70. That's your forecast. I'm Tim O'Brien. 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
3: 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We get to talk about a new event coming to Sheboygan and bringing back an old event to Sheboygan. We're going to talk about that. We have Brandy Widerski and Ralph Nealis here. You guys make quite a crew in the radio station. Thanks for coming in this morning.
4: Very good. Thank you.
5: Thanks for having us, Mike.
3: Brandy, a new festival, a new event later this month, Pirate Festival in Sheboygan. And then we're going to talk about bringing back the Wanigan Festival. So a couple different things we want to touch base. Let's talk about the new one first. What's Sheboygan Pirate Festival all about?
5: Sheboygan Pirate Fest. Mike, the idea for the Sheboygan Pirate Fest was spearheaded by Laura Dirk and myself. We wanted to create a unique event that would bring families, visitors, businesses, and community organizations

0: Sheboygan. We will be in Washington Park, Festival Square, and down at City Beach. June 19th through 21st, come one, come all. These are family-friendly activities. The festival was intentionally designed to be family-friendly. Our goal is to create an event where children, parents, grandparents, and visitors of all ages can enjoy the experience together. We feature live pirate and Viking demonstrations, sword fighting, treasure hunts, larger-than-life sandcastle creations. A real pirate ship will be docked in the Sheboygan River, the Good Fortune, with a cash bar. So for several days, we'll have them around, and you can come and take a look and enjoy the views from the deck on board and take pictures as well. We'll have vendors, games, interactive characters, and lots of entertainment around the weekend.
1: It's the Pirate Festival in Sheboygan, June 19th through the 21st. You said it was you and Laura that brainstormed this, but going to take more than two people, right?
0: Absolutely. While Laura and I helped launch and organize the festival, it has truly become a community effort supported by volunteers, sponsors, local businesses, nonprofit organizations, performers, and community groups. Big shout outs to Latrell Well Drilling for coming aboard, our Admirals, Bishop Automotive, and Extreme Asphalt, and especially to Wanigan Ralph here, who joined the crew, and we're really grateful for the historical representation that he's going to bring back to the Wanigan race. We're going to revisit that in 2027, and Wanigan Ralph, the captain of our Wanigan, will be present at the Pirate Fest. He's invading as one of our captains.
2: Invader.
1: Well, you got Pirate Fest, which is new, but Wanigan talks about the history. Ralph, we were reminiscing about that a little bit. The first Wanigan race was 1970. It was a big deal, right?
2: It was. There was, I believe, 31 Wanigans in the race. And what an adventure just to be a kid and watch that come down the river with the smoke coming out of the chimneys. And I would love to have seen that, bring that back again for my kids and for my grandkids to see.
1: Well, we're talking about 2027, but at the Pirate Fest, an opportunity for people to learn more and maybe put a Wanigan in next year.
2: Put a Wanigan in next year, get a hold of me, and we can I can give you an idea how to make a Wanigan. The one that I made, it sits at the flower station now, and it was pretty neat just to put something together and sort of see history fall into place.
1: Well, people who don't recognize the word Wanigan, it's a raft used by the lumbermen way back in the day.
2: Back in the day, they used it. They would cook their meals, and they'd go down the river and feed the loggers that worked sorting the logs and any kind of river work that would need to be done. That's what these camps were for. So we brought it back, hopefully bring it back and have a good response to it. And it's pretty cool just to watch them.
1: So that was sponsored by the JCs for many years, and then it kind of faded out. Now bringing it back, the Sheboygan River, a little more attention. That's all right.
2: It is, yes. This is going to be, it's cool. Not just for the young ones, but it brings back a lot of memories for the old ones, older folks. And I've talked to quite a few that you're going to bring it back again? This is cool. We'd love to see this again. Because the whole family can go and watch it and hopefully be involved itself to make one. And they're easy to make. It just takes time.
1: So, Brandy, you're going to have Wanigan and Ralph on hand at different times during the Pirate Fest?
0: Absolutely. He'll be on hand Friday in Washington Park as well as Saturday at Festival Square.
2: Yes.
0: And he'll be with us Sunday for the Children's Treasure Hunt at City Beach.
1: Okay, so you can check it out at the Pirate Fest and think about the Wanigan for next year. If people want more information, what's the best way to do that? If they want to just see what the events are or talk about taking part, what's the best way to get in touch with you guys?
0: Take a look at the Sheboygan Pirate Fest on Facebook, or you're welcome to give us a call at 231-597-9901.
1: Ralph, do you need a costume to be in the Wanigan race?
2: It probably wouldn't hurt to put something on, yes. Especially a Pirate Festival Wanigan. I've got my big bear coat that I've had in the parade up

0: Mackinac in my bobcat hat to represent what they possibly would look like back then. But, no, hey, just come as you are, and we'll throw something together, and hopefully it floats.
1: That's right. As a matter of fact, we did have the Wanigan in the memorial parade, and we won first place.
0: First place, yes, for best in show, I believe is what it was.
2: You survived that.
1: We did it.
0: Oh, was that cold?
1: Wind and all.
2: It'll be warmer for the Pirate Fest.
1: Amen to that, for sure.
2: Want to thank Brandy and Ralph for coming in. This sounds exciting. We've got the Pirate Fest, the new event later this month, and then the Wanigan race next year.
0: Next year.
1: Mid-July.
0: Okay. Is that what it is, mid-July?
1: Mid-July 2027.
2: Yeah. Mark it down.
0: Yeah. Mark it down.
1: Yeah, we currently have 8 Wanigans already signed up.
2: Perfect.
0: So get my number out there. They can call me, and I can give them an idea. My number is 818-3173. Ralph Nealis.
2: Wanigan Ralph, Brandy Wodurski. Thanks for the information. We're looking forward to it.
1: Thanks, Mike.
0: Thank you.
2: I'm Mike Grisdale, Black Diamond Broadcasting.
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0: 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Sheboygan.
1: USA Radio News, I'm Chuck Brady. Multiple Iranian drones have been downed by the U.S. military near the Strait of Hormuz. U.S. Central Command says on X the drones had been launched at commercial ships traveling through the strait. All were shot down by U.S. forces. Meanwhile, multiple reports say the U.S. and Iran are close on a peace agreement that could be signed as soon as this weekend. The Prime Minister of Pakistan posted on X that his country is, quote, working closely with both sides to finalize the next steps of the process. Iran's foreign minister said that Tehran had reached an understanding on, quote, most issues in negotiations and that it was in the final stages. The current agreement is being called a memorandum of understanding between the U.S. and Iran that would cease hostilities, open the Strait of Hormuz, and allow for further talks to continue. Hunter Biden is back in the news, supposedly considering to be Governor Gavin Newsom's running mate in the 2028 presidential campaign. That's how Newsom introduced Biden in an episode of his podcast that came out yesterday.
2: I'm joined today by presidential candidate Hunter Biden.
1: Newsom is in his final year as California governor. He has not officially announced a presidential bid, but is widely expected to run.
2: Welcome back to the bright lights.
3: There's an incredible freedom to having been stripped bare in the public square and lashed 1,000 times and still be standing.
1: Coming up in the business week ahead, the focus will be on the Fed Reserve's upcoming interest rate decision. The Federal Open Market Committee opens a two-day policy meeting Tuesday with the announcement of rates coming up Wednesday. It will be the first meeting with new Fed Chairman Kevin Warsh at the helm after he replaced Jerome Powell. Warsh is scheduled to hold a press conference following word of the interest rate decision. From America's News Network, USA Radio News.
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1: It's official. Elon Musk, rocket and satellite company SpaceX, is now a publicly traded company. The head of NASDAQ confirmed it is the biggest IPO.

0: in history, and reportedly, it makes Elon Musk the richest man in the world and the first trillionaire.
1: An impressive first day of trading for SpaceX, the largest IPO of all time, with the shares ending the day just above $161 per share, a nearly 20% increase on the original IPO price. It means that Elon Musk is the world's first trillionaire, but a trillionaire on paper. Whether that remains the case will largely depend on the share price of SpaceX. He owns 4 out of every 10 SpaceX shares. He can't sell them for a year. Lots of volatility is predicted in the year ahead. I'm Nick Harper in Washington.
0: In sports, the New York Knicks eyeing their first NBA championship in more than 5 decades. By the way, that's 50-plus years. The team tips off against the San Antonio Spurs in San Antonio later today. New York hasn't hoisted the Larry O'Brien Trophy since 1973. Spurs will try to avoid elimination to force Game 6 back at Madison Square Garden next week. And New York City Mayor Mondami says he feels confident.
2: We are one game away from winning it all. I have just 3 words for my fellow New Yorkers. Knicks in 5.
0: Chuck Brady, USA Radio News.
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6: WCBY Saturday Scoreboard. I'm Mike Grisdale. Last night in Cleveland, Guardians beat the Tigers 3-2, game one of a 3-game weekend series. James Outman and Spencer Torkelson hit homers for Detroit, but the Tigers come up just short. Pitcher John Flaherty left the game with a leg injury early on. Game two of the series this afternoon at Progressive Field, and Tarek Skubal will make his return start for the Tigers. First pitch at 4:10 p.m. on WCBY. NBA Finals, New York at San Antonio for Game 5 tonight. Knicks lead the series 3-1, tip-off 8:30 on ABC. Stanley Cup Finals, Game 6, Sunday night, Carolina at Vegas. Hurricanes are up 3-2. Men's World Cup last night in Los Angeles. USA beat Paraguay 4-1. They'll take on Australia next Friday in Seattle. In NASCAR, the Cup Series racing this weekend features the Great American Getaway 400 at Pocono Raceway on Sunday. High school sports notes, girls soccer state finals. Congratulations to the Harbor Springs Rams. They win the Division IV state title yesterday, shutting out Royal Oak Shrine 2-0. In softball, semifinals yesterday, Division IV, it was Mendon 2, Hillman 1. Baseball state finals taking place today, Traverse City St. Francis versus Kalamazoo Christian in Division III at MSU. Saturday scoreboard each weekend right here on Big Country Gold.
7: Big Country Gold. This afternoon for Sheboygan, Indian River, and the Straits of Mackinac, on and off showers, maybe a thunderstorm and a high of 75. Southwest winds 15 to 20, gusting to 30. Tonight, a chance of showers and thunderstorms, low 47. Partly sunny tomorrow, a slight chance of showers, a cooler day. Sunday's high 62. Monday, mostly sunny, high 66. That's your forecast. I'm Tim O'Brien.
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6: Mike Grisdale, Black Diamond Broadcasting, more community perspective. We get to learn about the Northland Players Summer Youth Theater that's underway and shows coming soon to the Sheboygan Opera House. Moana Jr. this year. We're talking with the directors of the performance, Katie Mallory and Kara DeAndrea.
7: Hello.
6: Thanks for stopping in. I know you've been working on this for a while with rehearsals. When are the shows going to take place, Katie?
7: The shows are Thursday, June 18th, Friday, June 19th, and Saturday, June 20th. And the two

0: Thursday and Friday are at 7 p.m. and Saturday at 2 p.m. matinee.
1: Ticket prices? You've got that memorized, I know.
2: Yeah, I could do that. Students are $8. Regular admission is $14. And we have a senior matinee price for Saturday at $11.
1: All right, so this doesn't happen overnight. I know you get prepared and you've been doing some rehearsals already. When did all that get started?
0: Well, we as directors started preparing as soon as the last show was done. So it's been about a year now. But the kids have been preparing for about 4 weeks now. They had a workshop that we provide for free for any kid who wants to just try out theater. And then we have auditions. And after auditions, they get their scripts or their music. And they have been preparing for just under 3 weeks.
1: Kara, what are the ages the kids that perform in this show?
2: We have ages from 8 to 15 in the show, and we have students that are coming from all over the area, many in Sheboygan, of course, but we have a lot of Mackinac City kids, we've got Gaylord kids, we've got Pelston, and so it's really nice to see everybody coming together and really bonding during the show.
1: This is like an annual event here early in the summer season, but seems like it's growing, the number of participants anyway.
2: Yeah, absolutely. So Katie and I started helping out with Summer Youth Theater in 2024 with Annie Jr., and that show had about 22 cast and crew members. And then Katie and I started as directors with The Lion King Jr. last year. We had about 40 cast and crew, and this year we're

0: that are four stage. So if you want to see the live action Moana with Moana Jr., it's just over an hour long. And it's really special because it's just made for these performances for kids.
1: Okay, it's Moana Jr. at the Sheboygan Opera House, the Northland Players Summer Youth Theater. Performances June 18th, 19th, and 20th. More information at theoperahouse.org. When you have a musical, you need music. So who's in charge of the music and maybe the choreography? Can you break that down?
0: Miss Abby Mullis, our music teacher at the intermediate school in Sheboygan, is the musical director. The music itself is programmed, so we don't have a live orchestra, but none of these junior shows do, save like one or two of them, because it's hard to put that on within 3 weeks as well to have all those instrumentations. So we have it ready to go, but she has provided the musical direction for this show, and the kids have even had to learn an oceanic language, which it seems harder for us adults to do versus the kids. The kids seem to pick it up right away. Just like Lion King Jr. last year, they had to learn an African language. And so this year they're learning oceanic. But it's very beautiful. Abby does a great job putting this all together, and the kids are just such willing learners.
1: A lot of these kids, they have experience. Some of them might. Some are newcomers, right?
2: Yeah. I would say it's almost like 50-50 with our cast this year. You know, we have a lot of students who have been in past productions, Lion King and Annie. I have a lot of my dancers from, I teach at the Opera House, all the dance lessons, coming and joining the show, some of them for the first time. So we do have quite a variety of kids that have maybe some dance experience or some vocal experience or the whole theater experience as, in general, but we have a lot of newcomers as well. So it is new for some of them to be learning how to sing and dance simultaneously, and it's just great skill building because that's not a natural necessarily thing to do. And so we really see the value in providing kind of that experience for kids because it transfers over into your math learning and into your team building for the future and for confidence building. So we're just happy to provide all those, you know, extra skills.
1: Those who've seen the movie, what is the big difference having this on stage?
0: It's a little different. Some scenes had to be cut because it's just too spectacular to do. But actually, I found some of the music is even better than the movie. Some of the way they have orchestrated it and some of the way the scenes flow, it's a really special way of experiencing Moana. And Moana is such a very popular movie already, and the music is very popular too. In fact, they're doing a movie this summer. Later this summer, they're going to do a reissue of a live-action movie. And so the popularity is there, and the staging is great, and we get the audience involved through things that they can wear, and our actors going through the audience as well. And so it's really a give and take with the audience.
1: So they just get out of school, and a lot of kids look forward to summer, but I imagine this is a little extra opportunity to enjoy that time.
2: Yes, absolutely. I mean, we started, our first week of rehearsals was the last week of school, which is a little bit tight. And so these kids are absolutely committed because it's not easy training. I mean, yesterday we had a 5 hour long rehearsal, and most of them were there for the entire time. And so on top of all the other skills we talked about a second ago, there's this patience that we have to learn, as we each cast member waits for their time to shine. And so, yeah, they'll get their break next week on June 21st.
1: Anything else?
0: Well, just the fact that they get to be on that beautiful Sheboygan Opera House stage. I've heard many of their parents saying, you couldn't catch me up there, and hear their kids have the opportunity and the confidence and enthusiasm to be on that stage. And just to have that in our community is something very special. Most communities don't have something that we have here in Sheboygan, and we're very grateful to the Sheboygan Area Arts Council and Owen for making all of these rehearsals at the Opera House possible.

0: people and for all the support of the greater community who invest in the Opera House as well and in the Summer Youth Theater Program.
1: And the sets are beautiful, too.
0: Yes.
1: We got a shout-out to Rob on the sets and our costume. Our costumers, Nikki and Vicky, have just done some incredible work. So just the pizzazz before you even bring the kids in is going to be pretty fun.
2: Okay, Katie Mallory and Kara DeAndrea, the directors of Moana Junior, Northland Players Summer Youth Theater, June 18th through the 20th at the Sheboygan Opera House. Best of luck, and I'm Mike Grisdale, Black Diamond Broadcasting.
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0: Serving Sheboygan and the Straits area for 70 years. This is WCBY. Sheboygan.
1: USA Radio News, I'm Chuck Brady. Multiple reports say the U.S. and Iran are closing in on a peace agreement that could be signed as soon as this weekend. The Prime Minister of Pakistan posted on social media his country is working closely with both sides to finalize the next steps of the process. Pakistan has been leading the mediation efforts between the two sides. Meanwhile, Iran's foreign minister said that Tehran had reached an understanding on most issues in negotiations and that it might be in the final stages. This while multiple Iranian drones were downed by the U.S. military near the Strait of Hormuz. U.S. Central Command reported on media yesterday that drones had been launched at commercial ships traveling through the strait. All were shot down by U.S. forces. More violent winds in the Virginia area. One person dead and about two dozen others injured after heavy winds blew over a large outdoor tent during a church gathering in Virginia. It happened Friday during an event hosted by the Eastlake Community Church at the small town of Moneta.
2: There was a large 20th anniversary church event going on here behind the church under a large event tent, and the tent collapsed as a result of, we believe, the winds that came through.
1: That's Abby Johnston, the acting chief of the Bedford County Fire and Rescue.

0: rescue. About a dozen people were sent to the hospital, others treated at the scene and released. Another legend has passed. The iconic Today Show film critic Gene Shalit has gone at the age of 100. Known for his handlebar mustache and bow ties, he was the show's full-time critic for more than four decades before retiring in 2010. His reviews were noted for being pun-filled, endearing him to millions of viewers. Shalit passed away peacefully, his family says, after 100 years of what they call an amazing life. Game 5 of the NBA Finals today, where the New York Knicks could take home their first championship in more than 50 years. America's News Network, USA Radio News.
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0: Are you ready to start your day with a cup of ambition? Dolly Parton has been a singer, songwriter, actor, businesswoman. She even helped to fund a COVID vaccine, and now the country music legend has a whole new venture percolating, if you will.
2: Dolly Parton is taking a break from her usual 9-to-5 to get into the coffee business. The singer and actress is launching Cup of Ambition. It's named after a line from the theme song to the movie 9-to-5, in which she also starred. But if you want a cup, you're probably going to have to take a ride, maybe a lengthy one. The light, medium, and dark roasts are going to be rolled out to coincide with the grand opening of Parton's Tennessean travel stop south of Nashville later this month. I'm Daria Albinger.
0: UFOs in the news. The Pentagon out with a new batch of documents and videos related to UFOs. This new release includes 53 documents and 10 images from the CIA, FBI, NASA, Department of Defense, and other unspecified agencies. Six videos, three NASA audio recordings. Videos included in the latest batch appear to show orb-like objects in the sky. One set of images and clips offers artistic interpretations of reported sightings. And Steven Spielberg's Disclosure Day. Off to a great start at the box office this weekend, the sci-fi film made $6.5 million on its first night. It's expected to make over $42 million this weekend. I'm Chuck Brady. You're listening to USA Radio News.
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4: WCBY Saturday Scoreboard. I'm Mike Grisdale. Last night in Cleveland, Guardians beat the Tigers 3-2, game one of a three-game weekend series. James Outman and Spencer Torkelson hit homers for Detroit, but the Tigers come up just short. Pitcher John Flaherty left the game with a leg injury early on. Game two of the series this afternoon at Progressive Field, and Tarek Skubal will make his return start for the Tigers. First pitch at 4:10 p.m. on WCBY. NBA Finals, New York at San Antonio for Game 5 tonight. Knicks lead the series 3-1, tip-off 8:30 on ABC. Stanley Cup Finals, Game 6, Sunday night, Carolina at Vegas. Hurricanes are up 3-2. Men's World Cup, last night in Los Angeles. USA beat Paraguay 4-1. They'll take on Australia next Friday in Seattle. In NASCAR, the Cup Series racing this weekend features the Great American Getaway 400 at Pocono Raceway on Sunday. High school sports notes, girls soccer state finals. Congratulations to the Harbor Springs Rams. They win the Division 4 state title yesterday, shutting out Royal

0: Loke Shrine 2-0. In softball, semifinals yesterday, Division 4, it was Mendon 2, Hillman 1. Baseball state finals taking place today, Traverse City St. Francis versus Kalamazoo Christian in Division 3 at MSU. 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
2: This afternoon for Sheboygan, Indian River, and the Straits of Mackinac, on and off showers, maybe a thunderstorm and a high of 75. Southwest winds 15 to 20, gusting to 30. Tonight, a chance of showers and thunderstorms, low 47. Partly sunny tomorrow, a slight chance of showers, a cooler day. Sunday's high 62. Monday, mostly sunny, high 66. That's your forecast. I'm Tim O'Brien.
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0: This time we get a chance to talk about an event that happens around Father's Day weekend each year. It's the Sheboygan Car Show, and it's coming up soon. We're talking with Marion Ridings. She's chair of this year's show. 42 years plus going on, right?
1: It has been. We're very thankful to have a longstanding tradition in the community and bringing people to our community and bringing the classic car lovers down to see us.
0: The show is set for June 20th, City Beach, Gordon Turner Park. It gets going the night before with the parade. We're going to talk about that in a moment. Proceeds from this year's event, again, will go to the Sheboygan Junior Chiefs programs. Marion, for those who don't know what that is, can you give us an idea what the Junior Chief programs are?
1: Absolutely. We service youth sports, so we provide tackle football, sideline cheer, wrestling, soccer, and travel basketball. Throughout the year, we provide programming to approximately 600 athletes in our community.
0: Wow. So 42 years of the Sheboygan Car Show. Those familiar with it, some of the things are still there. You're going to do a parade through town Friday night, the 19th. Tell me about that.
1: We are. We start out at the Knights of Columbus Hall parking lot. We will be police escorted. We leave promptly from the Knights of Columbus Hall parking lot at 7 p.m., work our way through downtown in front of the big crowds, and end up at Yuck's Drive-In Restaurant. They've been wonderful to us through the years, and the big car hop restaurant, they'll dress up in their 50s garb, and we just have a great time.
0: So to be in the parade, is there a cost for that?
1: There is not. It's absolutely free, no registration. We just all meet in the parking lot of the KFC hall and be on our way when it's time.
0: And then on the 20th, you're going to have the car show down at City Beach at Gordon Turner Park. It's been there the last

0: Sheboygan Car Show, Saturday, June 20th, goes from 9 a.m. till 2 p.m. What time do you start taking registrations that day?
1: As soon as our registration tent is set up, no later than 9, we will be ready by 9 for sure. But traditionally, we are ready even at 8 a.m. or earlier. And as soon as we are ready at the registration table and people are there, we will open up registration to them.
0: Marion, what type of classes and vehicles are you expecting this year?
1: Yes, we actually do have a new category this year. We had a lot of newer muscle car owners that came to us and wanted something for their type vehicles as well. So we are still going to provide our traditional top 50 participant choice for the years 1999 and older. But this year we have a new category of top 10 participant choice for years 2000 and newer. And then our best of show category will actually be judged this year.
0: Nice. I know spectators are free, but what's the registration cost for a vehicle?
1: Yes, a show vehicle is $20 to enter. The first 100 vehicles will automatically receive a door prize. And then throughout the day, we also offer other giveaways, and we will have raffles, auctions, 50-50s, and concessions available as well.
0: Sheboygan Car Show coming up June 20th. I know we're getting close. Can people still register ahead of time?
1: They can. They can find a registration form throughout town, or if they give me a call at 231-420-0611, I'm happy to mail something to them. They can mail it back in to P.O. Box 5113, Sheboygan, Michigan 49721. Or they can stop in my work at Black River Customs, or David Lord State Farm Office has registration forms as well.
0: Marion, are concessions available? I know that's right at the top of my list. If I'm going to go down to the beach and see all the cars, I'm probably going to get a little hungry.
1: Yes, we definitely have concessions available.
0: And a 50-50 maybe?
1: A 50-50 raffle, silent auction, so there'll be lots that just the general public can come down and participate in as well. And then for our car show people, again, we have trophies and different giveaways and door prizes for them.
0: And proceeds go to the Sheboygan Junior Chief Programs.
1: Yes.
0: So the parade Friday night from the KFC Hall to YEX.
1: Correct.
0: And then the car show June 20th, 9 a.m. till 2 p.m. at Gordon Turner Park.
1: Absolutely.
0: Anything else we need to know? I know you've got a nice order for the weather.
1: Yes, we would definitely love to have great weather that day. If I could just talk a little bit more about Sheboygan Junior Chiefs, we work really hard to provide as much free programming as possible to the community. It was about 10 years ago, actually, that we made our football and cheer program free for athletes, no registration fees. And we saw our attendance from 93 to 135 that year. We are diligently working on having enough in savings to be able to provide a lesser registration fee for soccer, and eventually our goal is to make that free as well. So we really want to provide programming for families that may not necessarily be able to afford it, that they can still participate and have a great experience.
0: If people want more information about the Sheboygan Car Show or the Sheboygan Junior Chiefs, can they call you?
1: Absolutely. It's 231-420-0611.
0: Marion, thank you so much, and good luck on the car show.
1: Thanks for having me.
0: Also want to remind you that new this year at the car show is a model car contest. And the sponsors for this year's show include Sheboygan Visitors Bureau, Anytime Auto, AutoZone and Auto Value, Annette's Construction and Seawall, Shane David Roofing, Engelhart's Auto Body Supplies, Sheboygan Golf and Country Club, Bruce's Spa Therapy, Market Street Inn, and Osborne Klein Ameriprise Financial with Dwayne LaPointe. It's the Sheboygan Car Show, June 19th and 20th. Proceeds help Sheboygan Junior Chiefs. Want to thank Marion Ridings for the interview. I'm Mike Grisdale, Black Diamond Broadcasting.
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1: USA Radio News, I'm Jim Rinaldi. One person is dead and about two dozen others are injured after heavy winds blew over a large outdoor tent during a church gathering in Virginia. It happened yesterday evening during an event hosted by Eastlake Community Church in the small town of Moneta, just east of Roanoke. A fire official says about a dozen people were sent to the hospital and the others were treated on scene and released. A UK expert says migration should be considered in a security debate.
2: A senior UK terrorism advisor says mass migration should now be examined as part of national security policy, citing concerns about social stability and certain criminal cases. The remarks follow recent unrest in Northern Ireland and renewed political debate over broader controls. Officials stress, however, that immigration policy remains a complex issue, balancing security, economics, and human rights with no consensus on major changes. Ron Warner, USA Radio News.
1: The Justice Department's proposed anti-weaponization fund is indefinitely blocked following an order from a federal judge in Virginia on Friday. A U.S. district judge issued a preliminary injunction stopping the Trump administration from creating the nearly $1.8 billion fund, with a lawsuit on the matter moving forward. Plaintiffs in the case say the fund excludes victims of Trump administration political targeting, but the DOJ maintains support for compensating weaponization victims. The United Nations is warning that escalating global conflicts and funding shortfalls are straining humanitarian operations worldwide, including in active war zones where aid access is increasingly restricted. UN officials say civilian protection and relief delivery are being undermined as multiple crises intensify across regions already facing food insecurity and displacement pressures. From America's News Network, USA Radio News.
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3: Doctors are urging more people to donate blood this summer, warning that seasonal shortages often develop even as demand for transfusions remains steady across hospitals nationwide.
4: Dr. Brian Baskin of the Cleveland Clinic says blood donation is typically dropped during the summer months.
5: In the summer months, donation often decreases for multiple reasons. 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
4: Baskin stresses that blood cannot be manufactured and must come from donors. Single donation able to save multiple lives. Anthony Lucero, USA Radio News.
3: SpaceX soared in its first day of trading on the stock market today. The company said last night in an SEC filing that it's raising $75 billion while selling shares for $135 each. Founder Elon Musk has become the world's first trillionaire as a result. The head of NASDAQ said SpaceX's IPO is the biggest in history. The Hurricanes are one win away from their first Stanley Cup title since 2006. Carolina took down the Vegas Golden Knights 4-2 in Game 5 in Raleigh. Andrei Svechnikov scored twice, while Sebastian Aho and Jordan Staal also lit the lamp for Carolina. Staal has scored in every game this series and has 6 goals in the past 5 games. Pavel Dorofeyev scored both of Vegas' goals in the road loss. The Stanley Cup final resumes Sunday when the Golden Knights play host the Hurricanes in Sin City. I'm Jim Rinaldi, USA Radio News.
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9: WCBY Weekend Update. I'm Mike Grisdale. In an announcement earlier this week, the City of Mackinac Island and the Hoffman family of companies, which includes the two ferry companies, Shepler's and Arnold Transit, have all agreed to go into mediation. At issue are ferry rates and services beyond 2026. The Fair Access to Mackinac Island Coalition praised the move, and a spokesperson for Hoffman said they're pleased to be working with local officials to reach a constructive path forward. In Otsego County, state police say a man was arrested Thursday night after allegedly driving while intoxicated and resisting arrest. Troopers say about 10:45 p.m. June 11th, troopers from the Gaylord Post observed a vehicle parked on the shoulder of I-75 at exit 290 with hazard lights activated. Troopers stopped to check. They observed open intoxicants in the vehicle. Driver showed signs of intoxication. When they ordered the driver out of the vehicle, he refused to comply. 51-year-old Donald Dorston of Frederick grabbed the steering wheel and braced his feet on the door frame in an attempt to prevent troopers from removing him. After a brief struggle, troopers were able to handcuff Dorston and take him into custody. He was arraigned in 87th District Court, bond set, and next court appearance scheduled for June 18th. Chris Kura of Sheboygan was appointed as the newest member of Sheboygan City Council earlier this week. He was one of 3 candidates to apply. Kura's appointment will fill the vacant seat caused by the resignation of Mayor Pro Tem Adam Bedwin in May, who had to step off of council because he moved out of the area. Kura is a native Texan who has lived in Sheboygan for almost 2 years now. He served in the military for 19 years, and he worked with the U.S. Department of Defense in Germany. Locally, he's involved with the American Legion, the VFW, and the local Honor Guard. Kura will serve through the end of this year, and he does plan run for re-election in November. Meanwhile, Sheboygan School Board seeking applications to fill a vacant seat. An individual will be appointed to fill that position through the end of this year. Interested persons must submit

0: A letter expressing interest no later than 4 p.m. Wednesday, June 17th. The board expected to interview and select a candidate on June 22nd. For more information, you can contact the school board office, 231-627-4436. Preparations are underway for the 2026 St. Ignace Car Show later this month. The Visitors Bureau is reminding those planning to enter that pre-registration ends at midnight this Sunday, June 14th. Those who enter early would save $10 on the fee and receive a commemorative 50th anniversary license plate. The car show is set for June 25th through the 27th. There's more information at stignace.com. This is Michigan's 3 Free Weekend. Across the state, today and tomorrow, residents and visitors can fish without a license, enter state parks for free, and ride ORV trails without permits. DNR says it's a perfect chance to get outdoors and enjoy everything from fishing and trail riding, or just relaxing in one of Michigan's 103 state parks. Other happenings this weekend, the 75th Lilac Festival continues on Mackinac Island. It wraps up with the Grand Parade at 4 p.m. Sunday. Bay Harbor's Car and Boat Festival is today. Bishop Berga Catholic School in Sheboygan Flea Market runs till 5 o'clock this afternoon. 22nd Nor'easter Music and Art Festival this weekend at the Oscoda County Fairgrounds in Mile. In Sheboygan County, the Indian River Women's Club earned $15,000 during the Consumer Energy Foundation's Put Your Town on the Map competition. The club placed second among the 10 finalists for a community improvement project that focused on enhancing DeVoe Beach at Burt Lake. Prize money is going to go towards ongoing Tuscarora Township Park improvements. A Charlevoix County woman won $100,000 a year for life playing the Michigan Lottery's Millionaire for Life game. The lucky 66-year-old player, who chose to remain anonymous, bought the winning ticket at the Mancelona Easy Mart. She has chosen to take the one-time lump sum payment of $2.2 million. She plans to buy a house, a car, and a boat. No one matched all the numbers in last night's Mega Millions. That jackpot will grow to $430 million on Tuesday. Meanwhile, tonight's Powerball is $258 million. 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Stay tuned. Another edition of Community Perspective coming up later this hour on Big Country Gold. Sports is next.
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0: 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I'm Mike Grisdale. Tigers and Guardians played game one of their weekend series last night in Cleveland. Let's get the recap from the Detroit Tiger Baseball Radio Network.
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4: Hi, this is Dan Dickerson. Tigers dropped game one of a three-game weekend series with the Cleveland Guardians by the final score of 3-2. This game a lot like the games we have seen the last 2 years, tight and low scoring, featuring good pitching and really good defense. Most of that was on the Cleveland side in this game. Tanner Bibee, outstanding. Went seven innings plus one batter, but shut the Tigers down on one hit, a home run by James Outman, the newest Tiger, through seven, gave up a leadoff home run to Spencer Torkelson in the eighth inning. But at that time, Cleveland had a 3-1 lead, cut it to 3-2. Gaddis and Smith closed this game out. Flaherty started for the Tigers. He went three innings, came out with an injury after three, gave up two runs on three hits. Came out with a left leg injury. Still no word at the end of the game how serious that injury is. Wagus Mack, the newest Tiger reliever, came in after that. Summers, Anderson, and Madden. Anderson gave up a run on three hits, a big add-on run in the sixth inning, made it a 3-1 game, and that's how the Guardians could withstand the late Torkelson home run. Tigers fall to 29-41 with the loss. Guardians improved to 38-33 with the win. Game 2 coming up on Saturday afternoon.

0: Tigers will send Tarik Skubal to the mound, coming back incredibly just 5 weeks after his surgery on the mound for the Cleveland Guardians, Joey Cantillo. He's been tough in two career starts against the Tigers. 4:10 start, we're on the air at 3:45 on the Detroit Tigers Radio Network.
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3: 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The Knicks are up 3-1. Tip-off is 8:30 p.m. on ABC. Game 6 of the Stanley Cup Finals Sunday night with Carolina at Vegas. Hurricanes lead the series 3-2. Men's World Cup last night in Los Angeles. USA beat Paraguay 4-1. Next up for the USA men's team will be next Friday in Seattle against Australia. The NASCAR Cup Series racing continues this weekend. It's the Great American Getaway 400 tomorrow at Pocono Raceway. High school sports notes, girls soccer, congratulations to the Harbor Springs Rams. They won the Division IV state final yesterday, beating Royal Oak Shrine 2-0. Softball semifinals, Division IV yesterday, Mendon beat Hillman 2-1. Baseball state finals taking place today in Division III down at Michigan State University. It's Traverse City St. Francis against Kalamazoo Christian. Saturday scoreboard each weekend right here on Big Country Gold.
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5: This afternoon for Sheboygan, Indian River, and the Straits of Mackinac, on and off showers, maybe a thunderstorm and a high of 75. Southwest winds 15 to 20, gusting to 30. Tonight, a chance of showers and thunderstorms, low 47. Partly sunny tomorrow, a slight chance of showers, a cooler day. Sunday's high 62. Monday, mostly sunny, high 66. That's your forecast. I'm Tim O'Brien.
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3: 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The Celine Fiddlers Philharmonic performance at the Opera House is June 26th. 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It's the 42nd Sheboygan Car Show Father's Day weekend, presented by the Sheboygan Junior Chiefs. Classic Car Parade and Graffiti Night, Friday, June 19th, features a parade through town with the gathering afterwards at Yex Drive-In. The car show is Saturday, June 20th, 9 a.m. till 2 p.m., Sheboygan City Beach at Gordon Turner Park. New this year is a model car contest. Again, that's the Sheboygan Car Show, June 19th and 20th. Sheboygan Knights of Columbus hosting a roast pork loin dinner Wednesday, June 24th, 4:30 till 6:30 at the KFC Hall. Suggested donation

0: 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Then on Saturday, August 1st, the tournament starts down at City Beach. 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And don't forget the Sheboygan Farmers Market, now open every Wednesday and Saturday, 8 a.m. till 1 p.m., downtown Festival Square, now through the end of October. 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
0: WCBY obituaries this afternoon, brought to you by Northern Michigan Memorials and Monuments. Judy Englund, 78, of Pelston, passed away peacefully July 11th, surrounded by family. Judy was born in Rogers City, April 3rd, 1948, daughter of Thomas and Mary Kuznicki. In 1970, at St. Ignatius Catholic Church in Rogers City, she married the love of her life, Kenneth Englund Sr. The two built a beautiful life, spending 56 years of devoted marriage together. A wonderful and loving mother, Judy's proudest achievement was raising her five great children. Judy was a pillar of her community in northern Michigan. For many years, she dedicated her time to volunteering at local food pantries and soup kitchens. When her children were young, she was highly active at the Alanson Littlefield School, serving both as a dedicated volunteer and a member of the PTO. In the 1990s, she brought pure joy and imagination to local classrooms through the ELF program. As one of the beloved ELF ambassadors, she would dress up in full costume to bring science experiments to life for local school kids. By far, Judy's biggest impact on the world was the size of her heart and how much she cared for all living things. Her backyard became a haven where she loved feeding and watching the local wildlife, from the deer to the hummingbirds, and she also held a special affection for frogs. She was constantly bringing home, fostering, and nursing injured or stray animals back to health. Remarkably, this hospitality wasn't just reserved for wildlife. Over the years, Judy also opened her home and her heart to two young teenage men when they were going through difficult times. She took them in like family, cared for them, and helped them get back on their feet before sending them back out into the world. To know Judy was to love her, and quite often, to be fed by her. She was an amazing baker whose homemade cookies and cakes were legendary. Quite simply, the best you've ever had. She is survived by her beloved husband, Kenneth,

five children, Jennifer Folger, Valerie DeGuayo, Annette Schaefer, Kenneth Englund Jr., and Arthur Englund. Also, six grandchildren, two step-grandchildren, and her step-great-grandchild. Judy also leaves behind her siblings, Marianne Dillon, Ron and Gladys Kuznicki, Suzanne Bilger, Dennis and Kitty Kuznicki, Arthur and Judy Kuznicki, and Carol Tchaikovsky, as well as her sisters-in-law, Wendy Kuznicki and Michelle Kuznicki. She was preceded in death by her parents. A family mass for Judy will be held at St. Clement's Catholic Church in Pellston, June 19th, visitation at 1, funeral mass begins at 2. Graveside service will follow at Littlefield Township Cemetery. Memorial contributions can be made to the Alzheimer's Association. Arrangements handled by the Stone Funeral Home Services. Judy Ann Englund, 78 of Pellston, passed away peacefully June 11th. Marcia Bowers, 87 of Sheboygan, passed away at her winter home in Zephyr Hills, Florida, back on March 24th, in the presence of her two loving daughters. Marcia was born January 29, 1939, daughter of Gerald and Edna Beauchamp. She was a lifelong resident of Sheboygan, and in her later years would spend 6 months of the year in Florida. Marcia was a 1957 graduate of Sheboygan Catholic High, where she was a member of the cheerleading squad. She married Dick Bowers, 1958, at St. Charles Catholic Church in Sheboygan. Marcia stayed home with her children until they reached school age. She worked for J.C. Penney until it burned down in 1975. She was then employed at the Sheboygan County Treasurer's Office until she retired 21 years later in 1998. Well-known and well-liked in the community, Marcia had a sparkling smile to brighten the space around her. Her children and grandchildren appreciated her ability to listen with an open mind and be receptive to their liberal beliefs that often aligned with the teachings of Jesus Christ. Many people described her as friendly and outgoing and a joy to be around. Marcia was a lifelong member of the Catholic Church community, where for many years she sang for the Sunday choir and funeral choir. She attended Mass faithfully. Her faith in God's love, mercy, and kindness provided her comfort throughout her life, as well in her final days. Marcia is survived by her children, Joan Laffanier and Rick Bowers Jr. of Sheboygan, Thomas Bowers of Arizona, and Cindy Scrimger of Massachusetts, 8 blessed grandchildren, 4 blessed great-grandchildren, her brothers Gerald Beauchamp, Joseph Beauchamp, Patrick Beauchamp, and sisters Jane, Carol, Suzanne, and many nieces and nephews. Marcia was preceded in death by her parents, her beloved husband, Dick Bowers, twin brother, Mike Beauchamp, her in-laws, Louis and Mary Bowers, David and Elda Bowers, Joyce and Richard Louisenaw, and Jack Bowers. A funeral mass for Marcia will take place at St. Mary St. Charles Catholic Church, Friday, June 19th, 11 a.m., the family greeting friends at 10. After the burial at Calvary Cemetery, a luncheon will be held at the Eagles in Sheboygan starting 1 o'clock Friday. The family is asking that memorial donations be directed to the Bishop Berega Catholic School or the National Alliance for Mental Illness. Arrangements handled by the Chagnon Funeral Home. Marcia Marie Bowers, 87 of Sheboygan, passed away at her winter home in Florida back on March 24th. With services scheduled this coming Friday, June 19th. Linda Kitchen, 79 of Sheboygan, passed away Wednesday, June 10th at her home. She was born in Sheboygan, the daughter of Ernest and Violetta Rose. In 1968, she married William Kitchen. Together they had a son, William II. Linda graduated in 1966, went on to work at Sheboygan's Community Memorial Hospital in the laboratory department. She worked for Dr. Yoon until she moved to Green Bay, Wisconsin, when her husband was transferred with Procter & Gamble,
and stayed there till 2000.

0: 2002. Linda loved working with ceramics and doing all different kinds of crafting along with taking care of her plants. She is survived by her husband, William Kitchen, son William II of Sheboygan, Wisconsin, and a brother Richard of Mackinac City. Linda loved her many nieces and nephews. She was preceded in death by 5 brothers, Howard, Bert, Norman, Henry, and Tom, and 6 sisters, Viola Douglas, Irene Box, Donna Deloy, Barbara Rose, Doris Burden, and Thelma Laffanier. Services for Linda will take place Monday, June 15th, visitation 10 a.m., service at 11 a.m. Monday at the Nordman Christian Funeral Home. Burial will follow at Pine Hill Cemetery. Linda Lee Kitchen, 79 of Sheboygan, passed away at her home June 10th.
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0: quite a crew in the radio station. 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
1: Very good. Thank you.
2: Thanks for having us, Mike.
0: Brandy, a new festival, a new event later this month, Pirate Festival in Sheboygan. And then we're going to talk about bringing back the Wanigan Festival. So a couple different things we want to touch base. Let's talk about the new one first. What's Sheboygan Pirate Festival all about?
2: Sheboygan Pirate Fest. Mike, the idea for the Sheboygan Pirate Fest was spearheaded by Laura Dirk and myself. We wanted to create a unique event that would bring families, visitors, businesses, and community organizations together while celebrating Sheboygan's connection to the Great Lakes. What started as a conversation about creating something fun and memorable has grown into a true community-wide effort.
0: Pirate Fest, it does sound unique, even though you say a Great Lakes tie-in, but I don't think we've had a pirate festival before.
2: The first of its kind, but I will say that we do have a local author, Chris Hagstrom, who wrote a book entitled My Pirate Summer. So the Great Lakes actually does have a beautiful history of pirates.
0: It's coming up soon. Give us the dates and some of the things that are going to be part of it.
2: Absolutely. Look for us downtown Sheboygan. We will be in Washington Park, Festival Square, and down at City Beach, June 19th through 21st. Come one, come all. These are family-friendly activities. The festival was intentionally designed to be family-friendly. Our goal is to create an event where children, parents, grandparents, and visitors of all ages can enjoy the experience together. We feature live pirate and Viking demonstrations, sword fighting, treasure hunts, larger-than-life sandcastle creations. A real pirate ship will be docked in the Sheboygan River, the Good Fortune, with a cash bar. So for several days, we'll have them around, and you can come and take a look and enjoy the views from the deck on board and take pictures as well. We'll have vendors, games, interactive characters, and lots of entertainment around the weekend.
0: It's the Pirate Festival in Sheboygan, June 19th through the 21st. You said it was you and Laura that brainstormed this, but going to take more than two people, right?
2: Absolutely. While Laura and I helped launch and organize the festival, it has truly become a community effort supported by volunteers, sponsors, local businesses, nonprofit organizations, performers, and community groups. Big shout outs to Latrell Well Drilling for coming aboard, our Admirals, Bishop Automotive, and Extreme Asphalt, and especially to Wanigan Ralph here, who has joined the crew, and we're really grateful for the historical representation that he's going to bring back to the Wanigan race. We're going to revisit that in 2027, and Wanigan Ralph, the captain of our Wanigan, will be present at the Pirate Fest. He's invading as one of our captains.
1: Invader.
0: Well, you got Pirate Fest, which is new, but Wanigan talks about the history. Ralph, we were reminiscing about that a little bit. The first Wanigan race was 1970. It was a big deal, right?
1: It was. There was, I believe, 31 Wanigans in the race. And what an adventure just to be a kid and watch that come down the river with the smoke coming out of the chimneys. And I would love to have seen that, bring that back again for my kids and for my grandkids to see.
0: Well, we're talking about 2027, but at the Pirate Fest, an opportunity for people to learn more and maybe put a Wanigan in next year.
1: Put a Wanigan in next year, get a hold of me, and we can I can give you an idea how to make a Wanigan. The one that I made, it sits at the flower station now, and it was pretty neat just to put something together and sort of see history fall into place.
0: Well, people who don't recognize the word Wanigan, it's a raft used by the lumbermen way back in the day.
1: Back in the day, they used it. They would cook their meals, and they'd go down the river and feed the loggers that worked sorting the logs and any kind of river work that would need to be done. That's what these camps were for. So we brought it back, hopefully bring it back and have a good response to it. And it's pretty cool just to watch them.
0: So that was sponsored by the JCs for many years, and then it kind of faded out. Now bringing it back, the Sheboygan River, a little more attention. That's all right.
1: It is, yes. This is going to be, it's cool.

0: not just for the young ones, but it brings back a lot of memories for the old ones, older folks. And I've talked to quite a few that you're going to bring it back again? This is cool. We'd love to see this again because the whole family can go and watch it and hopefully be involved yourself to make one. And they're easy to make. It just takes time.
1: So, Brandy, you're going to have Wanigan and Ralph on hand at different times during the Pirate Fest?
2: Absolutely. He'll be on hand Friday in Washington Park as well as Saturday at Festival Square.
0: Yes.
2: And he'll be with us Sunday for the Children's Treasure Hunt at City Beach.
1: Okay, so you can check it out at the Pirate Fest and think about the Wanigan for next year. If people want more information, what's the best way to do that? If they want to just see what the events are or talk about taking part, what's the best way to get in touch with you guys?
2: Take a look at the Sheboygan Pirate Fest on Facebook, or you're welcome to give us a call at 231-597-9901.
1: Ralph, do you need a costume to be in the Wanigan race?
0: It probably wouldn't hurt to put something on, yes. Especially a Pirate Festival Wanigan. I've got my big bear coat that I've had in the parade up in Mackinac and my bobcat hat to represent what they possibly would look like back then. But, if just come as you are and we'll throw something together and hopefully it floats.
2: That's right. As a matter of fact, we did have the Wanigan in the Memorial Parade, and we won first place.
0: First place, yes, for Best in Show,
2: That's right.
0: Is what it was.
1: You survived that.
2: We did it.
0: Oh, was that cold?
2: Wind and all.
1: It'll
2: Wind
1: be warmer all. For the Pirate Fest.
2: Amen to that, for sure.
1: Want to thank Brandy and Ralph for coming in. This sounds exciting. We've got the Pirate Fest, the new event later this month, and then the Wanigan race next year.
0: Next year.
2: Mid-July.
0: Is that what it is, mid-July?
2: Mid-July 2027.
1: Yeah. Mark it down.
0: Yeah. Mark it down.
2: Yeah, we currently have 8 Wanigans already signed up.
1: Perfect.
0: So get my number out there. They can call me, and I can give them an idea. My number is 818-3173, Ralph Nealis.
1: Wanigan Ralph, Brandy Wodurski. Thanks for the information. We're looking forward to it.
2: Thanks, Mike.
0: Thank you.
1: I'm Mike Grisdale. Black Diamond Broadcasting.
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2: USA Radio News, I'm Jim Rinaldi. OpenAI blamed China for an influence campaign to turn U.S. opinions over artificial intelligence and data centers. The artificial intelligence

0: intelligence company published research Wednesday, which said
1: it caught Chinese-backed operatives using the company's ChatGPT to create content for a social media campaign. Protests have been increasing over the rapid growth of data centers needed to fuel the AI boom, with the amount of water and power they require being a huge sticking point for many in local communities. Several moratoriums on data centers have been placed into effect at the state and local levels. John Summers, USA Radio News.
0: A new survey finds just 1 out of 10 Europeans now view the United States as an ally, marking a sharp drop in transatlantic trust. The data shows growing skepticism across Europe about U.S. reliability in security partnerships, reflecting broader strains in relations over defense and foreign policy coordination. The Justice Department is signing off on Paramount's acquisition of Warner Brothers Discovery. Following its 8-month investigation, the DOJ determined the $110 billion deal is not likely to result in harm to competition or American consumers. The deal would create one of the largest entertainment conglomerates in Hollywood. Paramount would gain control over HBO Max, CNN, HGTV, Food Network, Adult Swim, and other assets. Some Democrats' state attorneys general have been looking into whether the deal could reduce consumer choice. From America's News Network, USA Radio News.
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0: One expert thinks it could be a summer with more clinging jellyfish in New Jersey. Levon Putney has more.
3: Montclair State University Marine Biology and Coastal Sciences Director Dr. Paul Bologna says normally a jellyfish sting will hurt for a bit and go away, but not clinging jellyfish. No, they hurt and then hurt more. He says the pain actually escalates over time, sometimes requiring medical treatment. Dr. Bologna studies jellyfish and says they spawned a lot more offspring than usual this past winter. So he says that could mean a really bad clinging, stinging jellyfish season at the Jersey Shore this summer. I'm Levon Putney.
0: Elon Musk is officially the world's first trillionaire after his company SpaceX went public. Shares in the reusable rocket company jumped 19% on Friday, closing at around $161 as SpaceX made its big NASDAQ debut, the largest IPO in history. SpaceX's total valuation is now above $2 trillion. President Trump says the U.S. has killed the leader of the gang, Tren de Aragua. In a post on Truth Social, Trump said U.S. Southern Command delivered a swift and lethal kinetic strike that killed Nino Guerrero. That's an alias of Hector Russenford Guerrero Flores, the alleged leader of the Venezuelan gang. On Friday, Secretary of Defense Pete Hegseth confirmed Guerrero was killed in a strike on Venezuelan soil. I'm Jim Rinaldi, USA Radio News.
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5: 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I'm Mike Grisdale. Last night in Cleveland, Guardians beat the Tigers 3-2, game one of a three-game weekend series. James Outman and Spencer Torkelson hit homers for Detroit, but the Tigers come up just short. Pitcher John Flaherty left the game with a leg injury early on. Game two of the series this afternoon at Progressive Field, and Tarek Skubal will make his return start for the Tigers. First pitch at 4:10 p.m.,

0: WCBY. NBA Finals, New York at San Antonio for Game 5 tonight. Knicks lead the series 3-1. Tip-off 8:30 on ABC. Stanley Cup Finals, Game 6, Sunday night, Carolina at Vegas. Hurricanes are up 3-2. Men's World Cup last night in Los Angeles. USA beat Paraguay 4-1. They'll take on Australia next Friday in Seattle. In NASCAR, the Cup Series racing this weekend features the Great American Getaway 400 at Pocono Raceway on Sunday. High school sports notes, girls soccer state finals. Congratulations to the Harbor Springs Rams. They win the Division IV state title yesterday, shutting out Royal Oak Shrine 2-0. In softball, semifinals yesterday, Division IV, it was Mendon 2, Hillman 1. Baseball state finals taking place today, Traverse City St. Francis versus Kalamazoo Christian in Division III at MSU. Saturday scoreboard each weekend right here on Big Country Gold.
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2: This afternoon for Sheboygan, Indian River, and the Straits of Mackinac, on and off showers, maybe a thunderstorm and a high of 75. Southwest winds 15 to 20, gusting to 30. Tonight, a chance of showers and thunderstorms, low 47. Partly sunny tomorrow, a slight chance of showers, a cooler day. Sunday's high 62. Monday, mostly sunny, high 66. That's your forecast. I'm Tim O'Brien.
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1: Some sounds never leave you. Others take you somewhere you've never been before. Where tradition meets something electric. And every note pushes a little further. Two generations, one stage, one night. Daniel Donato and Marty Stewart. 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
0: Red Solo Cup, you're more than just plastic. 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

0: 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Sheboygan.
1: USA Radio News, I'm Jim Rinaldi. Federal forecasters say El Nino conditions have formed and could bring severe weather events with it.
2: NOAA issued an El Nino advisory Thursday and said it could be one of the strongest El Nino events in history. The conditions could lead to heavy rainfall and scorching temperatures, much like in 2024 when the worldwide average temperature record was broken. NOAA says there's a greater than 60% chance of a strong El Nino developing in the fall. The El Nino pattern could lead to less Atlantic hurricane activity as well as a milder winter. 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
1: A U.S.-Iran deal appears to be nearing completion, but Iran says it won't be signed this weekend. According to Reuters, Tehran dismissed a suggestion by a Pakistani mediator that it would be signed within the next 24 hours. Instead, the report indicated Iran could sign the framework for a peace deal in the coming days. As negotiations continue, tensions remain high in the Strait of Hormuz, where the U.S. Central Command said American forces shot down several Iranian drones that were launched at commercial ships traveling through the narrow waterway. Iran's foreign minister has told his country in a live TV broadcast an agreement with the U.S. is in its final stages. Meanwhile, the Prime Minister of Pakistan posted on X that his country is working closely with both sides to finalize the next steps of this process. Pakistan has been leading the mediation efforts between the two sides. Iran's foreign ministry said that Tehran had reached an understanding on most issues in negotiations and was in the final stages. The current agreement is being called a memorandum of understanding between the U.S. and Iran that would cease hostilities, open the Strait of Hormuz, and allow for further talks to continue. From America's News Network, USA Radio News.
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1: The iconic Today Show film critic Gene Shalit has died at the age of 100. The man known for his handlebar, mustache, and bow ties was the show's full-time critic for more than four decades before retiring in 2010. His reviews were noted for being pun-filled, endearing him to millions of viewers. A woman in New Mexico is dead after exposure to the plague.
2: The Santa Fe Health Department says no one around the woman's showing symptoms. The plague's a bacterial infection carried by rodents. The U.S. averages roughly 7 human plague cases a year. The illness is highly treatable if caught in time. John Summers, USA Radio News.
1: The iconic Today Show film critic Gene Shalit has died at the age of 100. The man known for his handlebar, mustache, and bow ties was the show's full-time critic for more than four decades before retiring in 2010. His reviews were noted for being pun-filled, endearing him to millions of viewers. A new survey finds just 1 out of 10 Europeans now view the United States as an ally, marking a sharp drop in transatlantic trust, according to polling by the European Council on Foreign Relations. The data shows growing skepticism across Europe about U.S. reliability and security partnerships, reflecting broader strains in relations over defense and foreign policy coordination. I'm Jim Rinaldi, USA Radio News.
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4: This afternoon, for Sheboygan, Indian River, and the Straits of Mackinac, on and off showers, maybe a thunderstorm, and a high of 75. Southwest winds 15 to 20, gusting to 30. Tonight, a chance of showers and thunderstorms, low 47. Partly sunny tomorrow, a slight chance of showers, a cooler day. Sunday's high 62. Monday, mostly sunny, high 66. That's your forecast. I'm Tim O'Brien.
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devil went down to Georgia. He was looking for a soul to steal. He was in a bind because he was way behind and he was willing to make a deal. When he came across this young man sawing on a fiddle and playing it hot, and the devil jumped up on a hickory stump and said, "Boy, let me tell you what. I guess you didn't know it, but I'm a fiddle player too. And if you'd care to take a dare, I'll make a bet with you. Now you play pretty good fiddle, boy, but give the devil his due. I bet a fiddle of gold against your soul, because I think I'm better than you." 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

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And then a band of demons joined in.

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Johnny said, "Devil, just come on back if you ever want to try again. 'Cause I told you once, you son of a gun, I'm

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0: 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Sheboygan.
1: USA Radio News, I'm Jim Rinaldi. Authorities in Tucson say they are investigating the abduction of a second woman near the home of Nancy Guthrie as the sheriff provides an update on a wanted female suspect possibly linked to the case. Officials say the connection remains under review as searches and interviews continue. OpenAI blamed China for an influence campaign to turn U.S. opinions over artificial intelligence and data centers. The artificial intelligence company published research Wednesday, which said
2: it caught Chinese-backed operatives using the company's ChatGPT to create content for a social media campaign. Protests have been increasing over the rapid growth of data centers needed to fuel the AI boom, with the amount of water and power they require being a huge sticking point for many in local communities. Several moratoriums on data centers have been placed into effect at the state and local levels. John Summers, USA Radio News.
1: A new survey finds just 1 out of 10 Europeans now view the United States as an ally, reflecting broader strains in relations over defense and foreign policy coordination. Elon Musk is officially the world's first trillionaire after his company, SpaceX, went public. Nick Harper has more.
3: An impressive first day of trading for SpaceX, the largest IPO of all time, with the shares ending the day just above $161 per share, a nearly 20% increase on the original IPO price. It means that Elon Musk is the world's first trillionaire, but a trillionaire on paper. Whether that remains the case will largely depend on the share price of SpaceX. He owns 4 out of every 10 SpaceX shares.

0: shares. He can't sell them for a year. Lots of volatility is predicted in the year ahead. I'm Nick Harper in Washington.
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4: 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According to a post on the group's social media, the website, REMstories.net, is dedicated to collecting and preserving personal stories about the band and the ways their music has intersected with people's lives for more than 4 decades. 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
1: The United Nations is warning that escalating global conflicts and funding shortfalls are straining humanitarian operations worldwide, including in active war zones where aid access is increasingly restricted. UN officials say civilian protection and relief delivery are being undermined as multiple crises intensify across regions already facing food insecurity and displacement pressures. U.S. Central Command says it has downed several Iranian drones near the Strait of Hormuz. CENTCOM announced on X the drones were launched at commercial ships traveling through the strait. This is reports say the U.S. and Iran are closing in on a peace agreement that could be signed as soon as this weekend. Iran's foreign minister has told his country in a live TV broadcast an agreement with the U.S. is in its final stages. The current agreement is being called a memorandum of understanding between the U.S. and Iran that would cease hostilities, open the Strait of Hormuz, and allow for further talks to continue. I'm Jim Rinaldi, USA Radio News.
5: 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I just want to warn you, traffic is tough out there.
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10: This afternoon for Sheboygan, Indian River, and the Straits of Mackinac, on and off showers, maybe a thunderstorm and a high of 75. Southwest winds 15 to 20, gusting to 30. Tonight, a chance of showers and thunderstorms, low 47. Partly sunny tomorrow, a slight chance of showers, a cooler day. Sunday's high 62. Monday, mostly sunny, high 66. That's your forecast. I'm Tim O'Brien.
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Girl, you'll realize that you've been blind. Yes, darling, I know you're gonna need me again. It's just a matter of time.

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0: 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So he starts to roam the streets at night, and he learns how to steal, and he learns how to fight.

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Well, she said she would, so I said I do. But I'd have said I wouldn't if I'd have just knew how saying I do was gonna screw up all of my life. Well, the first few years weren't all that bad. I'll never forget the good times we had, cause I'm reminded every month when I send her the child support. Well, it wasn't too long till the lust all died, and I'll admit I wasn't too surprised the day I come home and found my suitcase sitting out on the porch. Well, I tried to get in, she changed the lock. Then I found this note taped on the mailbox that said, "Goodbye, Turkey, my attorney will be in touch." So I decided right then and there I was gonna do what's right, give her fair share. But brother,

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Why, they give her the color television set. Then they give her the house, the kids, and both of the cars. See? Well, then they start talking about child support, alimony, and the cost of the court. Didn't take me long to figure out how far in the toilet I was. I'm telling you, they have made a mistake, cause it adds up to more than this cowboy makes. Besides, everything I ever had worth taking, they've already took. While she's living like a queen on alimony, I'm working two shifts.

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Just what you need for the weekend.

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1: Sure, we'd love to have the Tigers on the stream, but rules are rules. 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

While we're out there hitting, we're in here playing the hits. Hey, no Tigers on the stream. Sorry about that. But there's plenty of classic country to be had right here on Big Country Gold.

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1: USA Radio News, I'm Amp Harrell. President Trump says the peace deal to end the war with Iran will be signed on Sunday. In a post on social media today, he wrote the deal is scheduled to get signed tomorrow, and immediately after it is signed, the Strait of Hormuz is open to all. Trump's statement contradicts a statement from Iran's foreign ministry earlier Saturday. The president's announcement comes despite the latest flare-up in the Strait of Hormuz, with the U.S. Central Command confirming several Iranian drones had been shot down after being launched at commercial ships. The gunman who opened fire on bystanders in Midland, Texas Friday morning is dead, Lisa Taylor reports.
2: Officials identified the suspect as 45-year-old Victor Mata Villarreal, who had been wanted in the attempted murder of an officer. Aaron McLaughlin with more.
3: Harrowing video shows officers taking cover behind a vehicle in the middle of a shootout with a suspect barricaded in a building in Midland, Texas. Those nearby terrified and hiding as the sound of gunfire rang throughout the city's industrial